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14: Cold front continues to slide across the area this afternoon, and that's keeping temperatures in the 70s north while we're in the 80s and even 90s south. But overall, good weather for tonight, partly cloudy, cooler overnight low at 66. And for our Tuesday, sunshine, a high around 85, light northeast winds of 5 to 10 miles per hour. Wednesday still very nice with afternoon highs in the mid 80s, starting to go upper 80s Thursday and Friday. Slight chance of thunderstorms by the weekend. News on 6, I'm meteorologist Travis Smart.
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16: All right, I'm going to try to attempt to collect myself here. Welcome back, BetMGM tonight, Westwood One Sports. He's Brad Evans, I'm Pat Boyle. Phone number to join the show, 310-840-4910. Before we get you an update on Jackson Dart, make sure you tune into Westwood One Sports tomorrow morning and check out one of our shows. Our guy, Nick Kostos, and You Better You Bet, they will have Tyler Shuck, Saints quarterback, on the show at 9:20 a.m. Eastern. That is a heck of a get. For our guy, Bill Zimmerman, the producer of that program, Nick Kostos, You Better You Bet, will have Tyler Shuck 9:20 a.m. Eastern tomorrow morning.

0: on fourth down, game on the line. He has Emeka Egbuka. If he delivers a really good pass on the money in the end zone for a touchdown, Baker overthrows him. So for the Bucs, you're 0-2. You lose to Deshaun Watson and the Browns. The revenge game for Baker doesn't come to fruition, and you might have stayed there an extra 2 hours just to watch him lose anyway. Yeah, that's pretty brutal. Pretty brutal indeed. Brad, what was the bad for you?
1: Speaking of the brutality, how about the Steelers offense resembling refried ass and a 23 loss at New England? Aaron Rodgers throws for only 187 yards, no touchdowns, and an INT. His on-target rate, according to Sumer Sports, in that game, zero. That's right, 0%. He threw the coaching staff under the bus. Oh, yeah, it wasn't my play at all. It was the shoddy play calling by our staff. Aaron Rodgers, you're cooked. Get out of here and just retire already.
0: Yeah, that no accountability from Rodgers. You couldn't defend that at all. All right, let's get to producer Brandon Combs. Combs, what was the bad for you?
2: The, what is it, 67th overall draft pick by the Chicago Bears, Sam Roush, who I was told was going to be a piece and going to be a weapon. He can do nothing that is required to be an NFL tight end. He dropped the ball four times that hit him in the hands yesterday. He had the missed block or the missed block. Yeah, the missed block on the blocked field goal that everybody was talking about the snap being too high. But when you watch it back, if you look on the left side, the guy breaks through. Sam puts a hand out and then like stumbles and falls over and does nothing to try to get in the guy's way. And he blocks the damn field goal that ultimately the Bears end up losing 9-3. But still, this guy who I was told was going to be a weapon, who I was told that the coaching staff loved, can do nothing that is required to be an NFL tight end. That's a problem.
0: Yeah, big time. Big time. It was bad. I saw a couple of those drops were egregious. All right, let's get to Monty. Monty, the bad for you, brother.
3: Alex Bregman breaking his face, getting hit by a foul ball. Sort of getting ready to hit on the on-deck circle. He was too close to the plate. Craig Counsell doesn't want to admit it, but it's true. And the Cubs, they really need him down the stretch here, and he's been one of the hottest hitters in baseball in the second half, so losing him is going to be really tough here in the last week of the season.
0: Yeah. I mean, that's... You really can't get more brutal than that. Breaking your face in the on-deck circle off a foul ball. All right, and then finally, Lee. Lee, what was the bad for you, man?
4: Guys, the NFL says all teams must now use the same all-22 angle or static image for both kicking teams on the video boards during field goal and extra point attempts. This coming, of course, after that viral post exposing the Patriots for putting a reverse image of kicking attempts on the big board for their opponents, leaving opponents' kickers to see misaligned yellow goalposts on the screen behind the actual goalposts. If it was windy, you'd actually see the flags pointing in the wrong direction. I thought it was a brilliant mark in the of the Belichick era. In fact, away teams during the Belichick era had the worst field goal percentage for away teams, and the margin between Patriots kickers and opponent kickers was the highest in the league at the time. I thought it was a great home field advantage, nice little gamesmanship, but now the NFL says no fun league here. We will all use the same image.
0: I mean, yeah, no cheating. There's less cheating now.
4: There was no rule. It was not cheating.
0: Well, okay. Well, there are certain rules need to be employed because of stuff like that. I'm glad the rule got employed. I mean, it's hard enough to kick some field goals anyway. All right, we're going to get back. We'll take a quick break. We'll come back. We'll hit the indifferent from the weekend. Things that a lot of people are freaking out about that, you know, for us individually, wasn't a big deal. 310-840-4910. We'll also get you a Rams-Giants update. 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
10: Cold front continues to slide across the area this afternoon, and that's keeping temperatures in the 70s north while we're in the 80s and even 90s south. But overall, good weather for tonight. Partly cloudy, cooler overnight low at 66. And for our Tuesday, sunshine, a high around 85, light northeast winds of 5 to 10 miles per hour. Wednesday still very nice with afternoon highs in the mid 80s, starting to go upper 80s Thursday and Friday. Slight chance of thunderstorms by the weekend. News on 6, I'm meteorologist Travis Smart.
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11: And the shotgun, Stafford against the snap and drops back. He catches his arm, he throws to the near side, and it's caught. Grab, touchdown at the goal line, tumbling in near side, inside the pylon, the running back, Kyren Williams. It's a 10-yard touchdown pass. The second tonight for Stafford, and the Rams lead the Giants 13-0 early in the second quarter.
12: Oh my God, kill me. Welcome on back, BetMGM Tonight, Westwood One Sports. I'm Pat Boyle. Phone number to join the show, 310-840-4910. That was Kevin Harlan on the second touchdown of the night at Kyren Williams' touchdown catch. Rams lead the Giants 14-0, and every time the Giants are giving this game away, the Rams are trying to give it right back. They might have just fumbled the football back to the G-men inside the 10-yard line. The Giants are claiming that they have it after Jameis Winston served up a meatball sub interception. Matthew Stafford threw a pick on the next play. Jameis missing open receivers, throwing it at their shoes. And the Giants have to punt it, and the Rams indeed fumble it right back to the G-men. Holy smokes! Getting a couple of Christmas gifts from the Rams here in this game. Jameis Winston can't play. I have to watch an entire half still of Jameis Winston playing quarterback. I don't know how. Like the Giants, if Jackson Dart didn't get hurt, they'd probably be.

0: winning this game by 3 scores. And I'm not just saying that. I think the Giants would be winning by 3 scores if Jackson Dart didn't get hurt. That's the story so far if you're just joining us. Jackson Dart on the first drive gets his knee smashed by two Rams defenders that sandwich him. Wasn't a non-contact injury. Honestly, it doesn't look like the worst thing possible. Jackson Dart did walk off the field on his own power, but I mean, he hasn't returned from the locker room. Not in the game still. Jameis Winston has been playing quarterback since. Malik Nabers got hurt in the first quarter with a shoulder injury. He looked like he was going to be out for the game. He's come back in, but he hasn't looked all that effective. And the Rams are up 14-0 and all of that. And the Giants still have a chance if they could score a touchdown here to make it a 1-score game in the final 2 minutes of the first half. But I have zero faith that Jameis Winston can do anything positive. Anything. I mean, the Giants are getting gifted by offsides calls now. On a play where they just got stopped in the backfield for a loss of 5. Combs, I got a really messed up feeling that the Giants can somehow win this ball game. But then again, every throw that I see Jameis Winston make, my 9-year-old nephew has a better arm than Jameis Winston tonight. Now, Jameis is a guy that we know the Jameis Winston experience. Combs, he was doing World Cup, you know, comedy coverage all summer. Having the ball, having a time of his life. He shouldn't have been throwing footballs because he can't throw a football in this game so far tonight. So I don't know how the Giants are going to win this game, but the Rams are literally trying to gift wrap it to them. I can't believe what I'm watching.
1: Yeah, look, it's tough. And now you've got a short field and you got to do something to find your way into the end zone here. I mean, that's how you get back. You have to score on this drive. You have to put up 7. It's not a spot where you go. This is a spot where Harbaugh has got to go for it regardless. I mean, this is a 7 spot you need right here, no matter what. As we hit the 2-minute warning, I look at this game and I'm with you. Like, I think that this is a game where the Rams are doing everything they can to give the game back to the Giants, and the Giants aren't taking it, right? We talk about it all the time in sports, the games that nobody wants to win, right? Where one team just messes up, the other team just can't take advantage of it, and it's just a stalemate of nothingness. And I think that's what we've gotten ever since, you know, that second touchdown by the Rams. You're getting a lot of bad mistakes by the Rams, and you're getting the Giants doing nothing with them.
0: Yeah. All right, well, 2-minute warning. It's a 2nd and 5 from like the 7-yard line for the Giants, down 14-0. So while we wait for that, Combs, let's fire off some more hot or cold, shall we?
1: Absolutely. All right. Hot or cold, the NC State loss is the worst loss in the history of sports. I don't mean to laugh.
0: Yeah, I mean, for any of our friends in Raleigh, any of our friends that are North Carolina State alum, I mean, it's up there. I don't know, like, now this might be hyperbole, right? But it's one of the worst losses that you could ever imagine. North Carolina State, for those of you that missed it, or maybe you only saw the headline, North Carolina State is beating Vanderbilt 31-28. The Wolfpack have the football. They pick, by the way, Vanderbilt was going down the field. They get picked off. North Carolina State, they look like they've won the game, right? They look like they have won the game. I think Vanderbilt had 1 or 2 timeouts left, so 1 first down would have ended it. They're at their own 2-yard line. They run for a gain of 3. Vanderbilt calls timeout. North Carolina State runs for another gain of 3. Vanderbilt calls their final timeout. It's 3rd and 4 from their own 8-yard line. There's 5 seconds left when they snap it. Vanderbilt has no timeouts. North Carolina State runs for a gain of 1. 4th and 3. There's 5 seconds left. They have to run 1 more play. Now, what are you going to do, right? I mean, do you want to punt it and risk giving up a touchdown? Do you want to snap the ball and just throw the ball like for a Hail Mary for one receiver? And as long as the defender doesn't pick it off and run it back, you win the game.

0: What they should have done is snap the football and run out of the back of the end zone after like 3 to 4 seconds and you win the game. Safety doesn't hurt you. They snap the football with about 5 seconds left. And North Carolina State's quarterback, C.J. Bailey, commits the worst error ever. He runs back into the end zone, and there's about 2 seconds left. He feels people swarming around him. Literally, just fall down in the end zone and take a safety. He then tries to run into a crowd of Vanderbilt defenders. As the clock hits zero, he fumbles. Vanderbilt falls on it. They score a touchdown. As the clock hits zero, North Carolina State loses a game they have no business ever losing in their lifetime. The final play, take a safety, do anything other than run into a crowd of defenders and fumble the football and give up a touchdown and lose the game. It's one of the worst losses I've ever seen. It's the Music City Miracle for the Vanderbilt Commodores. They win it in the most improbable fashion. They lost. They were done. The game was over. And yet, poor C.J. Bailey, man. It's Miles Capers who forces the fumble. Caden Daniels recovers it. Vandy wins on the final play because of the biggest mental mistake I've ever seen. Apologies to C.J. Bailey, but that's one he'll never live down. It's one of the worst losses I've ever seen, Combs.
1: Yeah, so I was in Iowa City on Saturday, and I missed this in real time. And I'm back afterwards. And I'm going through, just looking through Twitter and seeing all of the different things that they have on it and all of the replays. And I come across the play and I'm like, oh my God, what a terrible play. I didn't even realize that that ended the game until the next day when I saw somebody had posted it. And I was like, wait, that play ended the game? I mean, that was the worst. Like, I mean, there are so many different things that you could do in that situation. Like you said, you're talking about just, you know, take it back for 2 seconds, throw it up as far as you can for a Hail Mary, throw it up as far as you can out of bounds. Throw it up as far, like, you can't get 4 seconds of hang time on a ball and just throw it out of bounds 60 yards downfield. Like, do something other than that. Run out of the back of the end zone, fall down on the ground, yeah. Do literally anything. Take a knee, my guy. Take a knee. Instead, the bright idea, which this is a terrible idea also to go for three here, the bright idea to run into a pack of defenders who the only thing that they want to do is rip the ball out of your hands is probably the only thing you don't do in that situation. That it was the dumbest thing I've ever seen. Dumbest thing I've ever seen any football player. The dumbest decision I've ever seen any football player make.
0: Yeah, I mean, the only thing I would disagree with is if you would have had to have had a receiver be in the vicinity if he were to launch the ball down the field. I mean, again, if you had a receiver near the sideline, then you could have just launched it out of bounds sideways. Like, as long as you threw it over his head, you could have threw it over his head by 60 feet. As long as you had a receiver by the boundary anywhere, an intended target, yes, you would not have gotten called for grounding. And even if he did, it's a safety, right? Intentional grounding in the end zone would have been a safety. It still wouldn't have been the worst thing because the clock wouldn't have stopped until after the ball lands or after the ball goes out of bounds. And can the game end on an offensive penalty? I don't know. Maybe you would have had to punt the safety. You would have had to do the punt. But like, again, any which way you could have taken a safety, even if there was 1 second left, it would have been better than what he did. Why would you ever willingly run into a crowd of defenders? And how are you not holding onto the ball for dear life? Like, there's just certain instances, circumstances where you just cannot fumble. You cannot. I don't care if you have five guys literally punching at it. You just can't, you have to wrap it up. Like, it is an infant child that you're protecting with your life. You can't fumble there. You cannot fumble.
1: Great burgers.
0: Great burgers. And that was a burger of a play from C.J. Bailey. Burger of a play. all right, Combs, let's get to one more. I'm going to ask you this here because there's been a lot of speculation of it. And the NFL today said that they are they are not going to move the game between the Dallas Cowboys and the Baltimore Ravens. I feel like a lot of people don't realize the Ravens and the Cowboys are playing in Rio de Janeiro next Sunday in Brazil. And it's not a standalone game. It's at 4:25. NFL field director Nick Papa said there are, quote, no concerns right now about the field conditions between the Cowboys and the Ravens. There's a lot of people posting on social media that there are potholes, humps, ripples, and other flaws in this playing surface that the Cowboys and Ravens are going to play on. One of the soccer team that plays there, Flamengo football team, their goalkeeper, Agustin Rossi, said, "It's unbelievable that we're playing on a field like this. If you look at it, there are bumps everywhere. There's still going to be an NFL game here during the international break. After that game, I hope the field is in better shape." So Combs, hot or cold, the Rio game between the Ravens and the Cowboys should be moved to Dallas.
1: Yes. 100 times yes, and I don't even care about the field conditions. Stop playing games in places where we're never going to have football teams. We're never going to have a team in Australia. We're never going to have a team in Brazil. We're never going to have a team in Europe, even though I know Roger Goodell has said that they're hopeful that they'll have a team. There's no way. Logistically, it just doesn't make sense. It's never going to happen. Stop playing games over in places that they don't even care about American football. They care about soccer, and they are rabid about soccer, and they love that game, and they love that sport, and they love their teams. To continue to bring the NFL over there is just dumb. To bring the NFL over there in games that matter is even dumber. You want to do some exhibition type stuff over there. You want to have, preseason games, do whatever you got to do. Hell, I even suggested taking the Pro Bowl overseas and doing it that way. But to do a regular season game in week 3 in Brazil, let alone on that field, it's getting out of hand. Getting out of hand.
0: It is. It's out of hand. It has gotten out of hand. The Australia thing, Shanahan and McVay have both basically slammed it since they've gotten back. Like, yeah, hopefully never again. Now, again, you've got the soccer teams. It's not even like the NFL players are complaining. The soccer team players are complaining that their own field is terrible and we're going to play an NFL game. Bumps on the field. I mean, my God.
1: I mean, brutal. We do play at Soldier Field. And that stadium, that field is atrocious. I mean, it really is. Yeah. It's the worst field in the NFL.
0: But at least it's grass.
1: Yeah, that the Parks Department does not take care of whatsoever. It's a joke.
0: Yeah, so by the way, quick update. The Giants on third down inside the 5 tried the most obvious handoff play to Najee Harris. Aaron Donald blows it up. The Giants settle for a field goal to get down 14-3. The Rams, of course, on the next drive, which is seconds remaining in the second quarter, connect on a 27-yard pass to Devontae Adams, but then Harrison Mevis, too busy sweating butter out of his pores, misses the 43-yard field goal on the final play of the half. So it's 14-3. We'll get you an update on Jackson Dart if we have it. We'll see if he can come back in the game. 14-3 at the half. Rams lead the Giants. Oh, boy. You want to join the show? 310-840-4910. That's producer Brandon Combs. I'm Pat Boyle. This is BetMGM tonight on Westwood One Sports.
2: Oh, my God. Kill me.
3: It's a reaction Monday. Week 2 is nearly in the books. And now comes the fallout. The biggest stories. The biggest surprises. On your home for the NFL, Westwood One Sports.
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10: Cold front continues to slide across the area this afternoon, and that's keeping temperatures in the 70s north while we're in the 80s and even 90s south. But overall, good weather for tonight, partly cloudy, cooler overnight low at 66. And for our Tuesday, sunshine, a high around 85, light northeast winds of 5 to 10 miles per hour. Wednesday, still very nice with afternoon highs in the mid 80s, starting to go upper 80s Thursday and Friday. Slight chance of thunderstorms by the weekend. News on 6, I'm meteorologist Travis Smart.
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14: Stafford gets the pass off the side, over the shoulder, catch, far side, in the end zone, caught, touchdown. Adams lassos it. His second touchdown.

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10: Severe storms that started with advanced warnings. 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
13: Shotgun snap, belt high, cocks his right arm, lines right throw, caught back in the end zone, belt high grab, touchdown, Terrence Ferguson. Matthew Stafford has just thrown his fourth touchdown pass tonight. That baby went 5 yards right through the defense of the Giants for six. And the lead is 27-6, the Rams.

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they weren't ready for primetime. Tonight we saw a Rams team that looked like they may be the best in the NFC. Does Monday night, 2 weeks, across the pond in Australia, we saw a Rams team that looked like they weren't ready for primetime. Tonight we saw a Rams team that looked like they may be the best in the NFC. Does Monday night football, what happened tonight, does it change your opinion on the Rams?

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1: Roto-Rooter presents The Raving. Once upon a midnight dreary, while I pondered weak and weary over many a quaint and curious volume of forgotten lore, while I nodded in the hushing, suddenly there came a rushing as of someone slowly flushing water across my chamber floor. Only this and nothing more. Eagerly I wished the morrow, vainly I had sought to borrow plungers to relieve my sorrow, mops to dry the soggy floor. I slowed it down and nothing more. Ankle deep in water, standing long, I stood there wheezing, panting, weeping, cursing curses that no mortal ever cursed before. 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I jumped astride my motor scooter, a big black bird screamed, "Roto-Rooter!"
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10: Severe storms that started with advanced warnings. 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
13: Oh, yes, indeedy. Getting you up to 3 a.m. Eastern Time. Here on a Overreaction Monday edition of Westwood One Sports Night, you're tapped in to the youngest in charge, Linnell Willingham. Phone lines locked and loaded at 310-840-4910. We just wrapped up week number 2 of the National Football League season. Finished with a bang, and it honestly kept the consistent theme of the week, and that was starting quarterbacks going down. The Rams tonight, clearly with a more desperate team, And I say it all the time, you cannot fake desperation in pro sports. They were clearly the more desperate team. They played like it. They were 28-6 winners over the New York Giants. I can't help but think, though, what happens tonight if Jackson Dart doesn't go down with a MCL sprain in the first quarter? Because what you got off the pine from Jameis Winston was, without a shadow of a doubt, the worst quarterback play I've seen in a really, really long time. 11-27 for 111 yards and a pick. It was so bad that you could see Jameis' teammates, based off of body language and facial expressions, getting pissed at him for how bad he was. And the damning thing about it is, he's got a C on his chest talking about Jameis Winston. So totally disappointing. Question is this, though, at 310-840-4910. I believe that this game looks totally different if Jackson Dart starts and finishes this for the New York Giants. There was a caller earlier that said, well, you're complaining about the Giants being without Dart. Well, the Rams were without Myles Garrett and Puka Nacua. Huh? For the life of me, I couldn't understand what the dude was saying. We have the lines loaded now, so I'll ask you at 310-840-4910, who means more to their respective group? Does Myles Garrett and Puka mean more to the Rams than Jackson Dart means to the Giants? 310-840-4910. This is almost like we're doing an IQ test here tonight. Andrew is in Buffalo. Andrew, what's up, man?
8: Hey, what's up, man? I just wanted to call in. Yeah, like you said, I'm not sure what those guys were talking about. And they clearly weren't watching a football game. It was very apparent that Jackson's Dart injury was hurting the team. Jameis Winston, I mean, this guy, how many teams has this guy been on, you know? He could not hit anybody wide open. He had neighbors going down the field, underthrowing them. And, I mean, you can't compare apples to oranges here with Myles Garrett. Of course, Jackson Dart is going to be more important of a loss.
13: He's the quarterback, and the team sucks.
8: He's the quarterback. He takes all the first-team reps. You know, they got chemistry with the receivers. I mean, I don't understand some of these guys.
13: You and me both, brother. I appreciate you. 310-840-4910 is the number. As we ease our way into the 1 a.m. hour on the East Coast, we'll take a look at some of the other starters that went down in week two throughout the National Football League. But I want to get your calls on this, 310-840-4910. What was the more, and I can't even believe I'm asking this question, what was the more significant loss tonight? Jackson Dart for the Giants or Myles Garrett and Puka Nacua for the Rams? Let's go to Carlos, who was in Pomona. He was at the game tonight. Los, what's going on, man?
14: What's up, brother? Yeah, I was. I can tell you it was about 60% Giant fans, 40% Rams fans. I'm a diehard Rams fan.
13: Isn't that crazy? That's why you Rams fans out there, and I'm not talking about you in particular. I think it's the dumbest slogan or the dumbest hashtag in pro sports, Rams house. It's everyone else's house, not Rams house.
14: No, I agree with you. I can tell you if they would have won, it would have been a sour taste in my mouth walking out, but... I mean, going back to your question, without a shadow of a doubt, definitely Jackson Dart. What I would push back, though, is having Aaron Donald back, that definitely hyped up the crowd, hyped up the team as well. What they were doing with Jackson Dart and Cam Scataboo, it would have been a close one. I think the Rams still would have pulled it off. I love what McDuffie was doing on neighbors. Quentin Lake was shutting down, likely. And once Winston went in, it was a wrap. I wasn't scared at all. Those play actions weren't making a difference. We were crunching up the box, stopping Scataboo. I think the big test for the Rams would actually be when they go to the Broncos on Sunday. If they don't have Puka to stick with the same system, that's going to be a little bit challenging. I think they might still pull it off, but what are your thoughts on it?
13: For sure. I appreciate you. We're going to find out, like you just said, for sure, what the Rams are or what the Rams aren't over the course of the next 3 weeks. They're at Denver on Sunday. They're at Philadelphia the following week. And then they host Buffalo on October the 12th on Monday Night Football. By the time we get to that Monday Night Football game against Buffalo, we will have concrete answers on what the Rams are and what the Rams aren't. At this point, I don't know what the Rams are. I don't. Because in the first 2 weeks of the season, they showed me two different versions of themselves. And the most disheartening thing about what happened in week one is what happened up front along both sides of the line of scrimmage. The Niners running for over 100 yards at 4.5 yards a pop. And then the pass rush getting after Matthew Stafford the way that they did. The biggest takeaway for the Rams tonight, if you're a Rams fan, this is the thing you should be most geeked up about. Your offensive line against one of the most formidable front fours in football not only held up, but dominated in this one. And it all started, right, with the law firm of Corum and Williams. Kyren Williams and Blake Corum getting it done in between the tackles, slowed down the pass rush of the Giants. When you're a defensive end, a defensive tackle, and you've got to think about playing the run on the way to the quarterback, your pass rush isn't as twitchy. Your pass rush isn't as impactful. That's going to be the key for LA. I do still believe there are some issues with this offensive line of the LA Rams. How do they mitigate those issues? How do they soften the blow? You get some balance going on the offensive side of the football. 310-840-4910 is the number here on Westwood One Sports Night. As we ease our way into the 1 a.m. hour on the East Coast, we'll continue to take your calls on what happened tonight on Monday Night Football. If you're just now joining us, week two ending with what really was the theme of week number two, starting quarterbacks going down. We saw Jaden Daniels go down in Washington. We saw Caleb Williams go down in Chicago. We wrap up week number two with Giants starting quarterback Jackson Dart going down. He left the game in the first quarter. According to Mike Garofolo of the NFL Network, it is a MCL sprain. How long he's out is the big question here. Based off of what you saw from Jameis Winston, the Giants will not be able to survive without Jackson Dart. 310-840-4910. More your calls next here on Westwood One Sports Night.
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0: we can blame it on the coach, Sean McVay. Sean McVay took a loss there. He made a bad choice, a very bad decision to bring that team across multiple times, two, three time zones, thinking that he was going to play on Pacific time while the 49ers went out there, immersed themselves into the culture, got acclimated, and then they tore the Rams up. They did. And the Rams, we deserve that. We deserve that wake-up call. We deserve that humbling. And, you know, with Dart going out, I'm not going to take it as that's an excuse for our performance today. No, it's the NFL. These are professionals. Next man up. Defense should have held. Defense did not hold. Average 6 yards a carry. Come on, I don't care.
1: It's tough to
0: Eli
1: do.
0: Manning was
1: it's
0: the
1: tough
0: quarterback.
1: To do, it's tough to do and play good defense, and I appreciate the call. It's hard to play good defense when you're constantly out on the field. Complimentary football, guys. 310-840-4910 is the number. As we roll throughout this 1 a.m. hour on the East Coast, we'll bring you a couple of Monday staples here on Westwood One Sports Tonight. We'll tag in the super producer, Denton Day, for NFL Facts or Cap, and then I'll bring you a fresh installment, a Nail Super Six-Pack, my top 6 week 2 overreactions. That's coming up momentarily here on Westwood One Sports Tonight. A couple more calls before we take a timeout. Tony is in Dallas. What's up, Tony?
2: Hey, you know, you're spot on Jackson Dart. He is the Giants aren't built with any kind of depth. That guy that they called talking about Seattle playing with a backup quarterback, you know, your comment about how they're built.
1: John Schneider's been putting that, they've been putting that roster together for the past decade.
2: Absolutely. The Cowboys were still successful when Troy Aikman went down because of the team that Jimmy Johnson built. Seattle's done the same thing. They're going to be successful. My opinion does not change one bit about the Rams, just like my opinion doesn't change of the Dallas Cowboys after this week's win. Cowboys don't have a defense. They spend a lot of money on the defense. Yeah. They still gave up 20 points. You give up 20 points, you're going to lose. Unless
1: they should have gave up 27 if they didn't rob us and had one touchdown.
2: Absolutely. So, I hear your frustration, man. I'd be absolutely
1: I'm hurting over here, brother. I'm heartbroken, man.
2: common sense, you know. No excuses with the Australia thing. As a division game, they're professionals. You want to have a championship team, you got to be that way week in, week out. So,
1: for sure.
2: My opinion doesn't change of the Rams, just like my opinion doesn't change about the Cowboys.
1: For sure, man. I appreciate you as always, brother. 310-840-4910. We'll try to decipher what was real and what was not when it comes to week number 2 of the National Football League. NFL Facts or Cap is next here on Westwood One Sports Tonight. 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
20: Cold front continues to slide across the area this afternoon, and that's keeping temperatures in the 70s north while we're in the 80s and even 90s south. But overall, good weather for tonight, partly cloudy, cooler overnight low at 66. And for our Tuesday, sunshine, a high around 85, light northeast winds of 5 to 10 miles per hour. Wednesday still very nice with afternoon highs in the mid 80s, starting to go upper 80s Thursday and Friday. Slight chance of thunderstorms by the weekend. News on 6, I'm meteorologist Travis Meyer.
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0: got to figure something out. Think about the chief complaint that Steeler fans had last year about this offense. They did not, you know, push the ball down the field enough. They were not able to create explosive plays enough. Aaron Rodgers, throughout the first 2 weeks of the season, once again, bottom seven in yards per attempt. They got to get things figured out. The offensive line has been an issue as well for that group, if I'm being frank. But I think for Pittsburgh, the biggest issue that they've got right now is the quarterback. Aaron Rodgers can't move. So whenever the offensive line does break down, right, which is going to happen in an NFL game, Rodgers, really more than any other quarterback in the NFL, he can't fix the boo-boos of his offensive line. He can't create plays outside of structure at this point. They suck on the offensive side. They come in at number five. Number four, Nell Super Six Pack, top six overreactions coming out of week two. Commanders head coach Dan Quinn going to be the first head coach fired. The Washington Commanders lost Jayden Daniels yesterday in their game against the Dallas Cowboys. He left with a dislocated elbow. The next 6 weeks is as follows for Washington. Seattle on Sunday, the Colts in 2 weeks, the Giants in 3 weeks. They're at San Fran in a month. Then they're back home for Philly before hosting the Rams to wrap up that six-game stretch. The team that they have the best shot of beating, I would think, is the Colts and the Giants. Well, they almost beat Philly in week one, so maybe you could say, oh, they can beat Philly too. There's a real shot that Washington goes into that game against the Los Angeles Rams with a record of 0-7. I'm just saying. Now, if they start 0-7, Josh Harris, I know you're as patient as me going through the lane at LA Fitness, but brother, you'd have to fire him at that point. Dan Quinn, first coach fired, my number four overreaction, coming out of week number two of the National Football League. Number three, Enel's Super Six Pack, my top six overreactions coming out of week two of the National Football League season. I can't even believe this overreaction is on the list. My third biggest overreaction, Panthers quarterback Bryce Young is going to be an MVP finalist by season's end. He is right now, if we were calculating votes. He's completing 63% of his passes. He's thrown six touchdowns to just one pick in the first 2 weeks of the season. And right now, the Carolina Panthers look legit on the offensive side of the football. Now, it helps when you play the Bears and the Falcons in consecutive weeks. Maybe that's why Bryce and the Panthers look so good offensively. But, man, I really watched him thoroughly on Sunday. And the thing that jumped out to me, for him to be so slight in frame, for him to be so small in stature, he's got a cannon for an arm for a short guy. I don't know if he's got a baseball background with him or not, but there was a throw that he made all the way to the far, from the middle of the field to the far hash, and it's like, dog, you didn't even step into it. This was all gun from Bryce Young. I think as we move forward throughout this season, especially considering how CJ started, those conversations of Bryce being greater than CJ, they're going to go from whispers to yells by season's end. He's off to a crazy start, though. I think he'll be an MVP finalist. Kidding! It's just overreaction Monday. Number two, Nell Super Six Pack, top six overreactions as we get geared up for week number three of the NFL, coming out of week two. Deshaun Watson going to start all 17 games for the Cleveland Browns. He balled yesterday. No matter how you slice it, you got to give credit where credit is due. The most impressive part about Deshaun Watson is doing it in the face of adversity. Nobody across the country outside of maybe like his fiance Jill and his mom and dad believed in him. How could you believe in Deshaun Watson after what he's put on tape for the Cleveland Browns over the past several seasons? He balled, though, man. It was a driving force into why they won this past weekend. The numbers don't tell the whole story. 24-30, 238 yards, two touchdowns. I thought He did a good job creating some plays off schedule as well. He sucked to start this game, y'all, if I'm being real. He was awful to start this game. He had three really strong scoring drives in the second half that really changed the narrative of how he played. I thought it was impressive. Deshaun Watson going to have the home opener coming up this Sunday, I believe against Bryce Young and the Carolina Panthers. So we'll see what happens there. Number one, my top overreaction leaving week number two of the NFL season, the Las Vegas Raiders are going to make the playoffs in the AFC. They're 2-0. They haven't really beaten anybody yet to this point, but Max Crosby and that pass rush is humming. They've got the second best pass rush win rate in all of the NFL. That defense balling right now for the Las Vegas Raiders. They beat the Dolphins and the Chargers in their first 2 weeks. So, really not much to write home about. Final hour of power coming up here on this Overreaction Monday edition of Westwood One Sports. Now, we wrapped up week number two of the NFL season with a Monday Night Football tilt between the Rams and the Giants. Who won and how? I'll tell you next here on Westwood One Sports Night.
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0: the way they speak? Would you recognize a 13-year-old boy who gets into fights at school?
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0: Or a 2-year-old girl who cries all night, not because she's sick,
2: but because she went to bed without enough to eat.
0: Or maybe a 9-year-old boy who hopes a friend invites him to a sleepover,
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0: 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Here's Linnell Willingham.
1: Yes, indeed. 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Now, we wrap up the show the same way each and every show guy didn't day. Puts the show to bed. What do you got for us tonight, my man?
2: So I'm going to combine two segments here. I'm going to put the show to bed, and I'm going to give you a weird but true. But to get there, to our destination point, I'm going to speak in riddles. I'm going to give you four teams. I'm going to cross over sports. There's two college teams. There's two pro teams. They have two things in common, and I'm going to need you to tell me what those two things are. Are you ready? You think you can do that?
1: Yes.
2: All right. So the two teams in, or three teams in college, one team in the NFL, sorry. USC, the Trojans, the Las Vegas Raiders, the Tennessee Volunteers, the Ole Miss Rebels. Those are four teams, three of which are in college, one of which is in the pros.
1: They all have something in common.
2: They have two things in common.
1: They've been coached by Lane Kiffin.
2: Correct.
1: Give me the teams one more time. USC.
2: The Raiders.
1: Tennessee. Ole Miss. They've been coached by Lane Kiffin. And they freak. The Lane Kiffin one was a layup, huh?
2: Yeah, I mean, the Lane Kiffin one. Well, the other one is a layup too. Honestly,
1: really, I'm just not thinking right now. Ole Miss, Tennessee, the Raiders.
2: Yeah. This is gonna bite you because the Raiders are in here for a very specific reason that you've already talked about.
1: Gosh, this is killing me. No, because LSU lost to Ole Miss, so they're not all undefeated.
2: No, that is it.
1: Really?
2: There are four teams that Lane Kiffin has previously coached, and they are all undefeated. The only team that Lane Kiffin has coached that is not undefeated is the team he currently coaches. It is the curse of the Lane Kiffin, or really the, what's like the opposite of curse? Like, when you leave it gets better.
1: The blessing
2: of Lane Kiffin is that all of the teams, including the Las Vegas Raiders, who are projected to be god-awful, they're all unbeaten. Lane Kiffin with the Raiders was one of my favorite times in life. He did the most savage, crazy thing ever in an NFL game.
1: What?
2: He sent Sebastian Janikowski out for a 76-yard field goal as a way to stick it to Al Davis, who was still alive at the time.
1: Was he pissed that they spent, was it a second-round pick on him?
2: They just, it wasn't going well. He was immature. I mean, Janikowski was on the other side of the logo.
1: Yeah. One of my favorite John Gruden clips that I always hear is him sending Janikowski out to kick a 60-yarder, and he knew he was hammered. It was like, I made his ass go kick. But he made it. That was the crazy part. That is going to do it, though, here for a Overreaction Monday edition of Westwood One Sports. And I appreciate you all being here. Thank you to our guy, Oliver Popular. Thank you to our guy, Denton Day. Most importantly, thank you for your calls. Week number two in the NFL officially in the books. Starting later on tonight, we'll peek ahead at week number three of the NFL season. It is a Tell the Truth Tuesday edition of Westwood One Sports Night, coming up a little bit later on, 11 p.m. to 3 a.m. Eastern Time. You can keep the conversation rolling at NELL_BTP. Drake, Pete, what's up?
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14: Cold front continues to slide across the area this afternoon, and that's keeping temperatures in the 70s north while we're in the 80s and even 90s south. But overall, good weather for tonight. Partly cloudy, cooler overnight, low at 66. And for our Tuesday, sunshine, a high around 85, light northeast winds of 5 to 10 miles per hour. Wednesday, still very nice with afternoon highs in the mid 80s, starting to go upper 80s Thursday and Friday. Slight chance of thunderstorms by the weekend. News on 6, I'm meteorologist Travis Smart.
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9: Enjoyable weather today, comfortable lunch hour in the upper 70s with a northeast breeze and highs near 84, a sun cloud mix expected. Tonight will drop down into the low 60s and highs on Wednesday gradually starting to increase, but expected to be mid to upper 80s. We'll see a gradual warm up into the weekend, rain and storm chances also this weekend. From the Bob Mills Weather Center, I'm News on 6 meteorologist Stacia Knight.
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0: Caleb Williams, despite leaving his week two game in a cart, will play in week number three.
1: Gosh. He let out a scream so loud, it sounded like he got stabbed or shot for that matter. Turns out it's just a hamstring strain. We don't know how significant of a strain it is. I don't think he plays this week, right? Here's the thing. It's an important game within the landscape of the conference. You take on Philly. It's a good defense. Good test for you. Should he play? Probably not. Will he play? Probably not. I call cap. No Caleb Williams returning this week. And I think Ben Johnson and company make the smart decision and keep him on the shelf.
0: Memes have been crazy. My entire Twitter timeline at the moment is Caleb Williams memes and Taylor Swift memes.
1: What are the Taylor Swift memes? I meant to ask you.
0: So there was a play last night. Travis Kelce had a great game last night for the first time in like a long, long time. Yeah. And he made some sort of play. I forget what it was. But he made some sort of play. And then they cut to her and she's pointing at the ring saying, "That's my husband." So there's a lot of like memes that are taking place off of that. It's like a guy tweeting, "Me when I take the trash out and my wife is pointing to the finger, that's my husband." Yeah, okay. Like I tweeted today, "Me when I cash a bet and my wife is like, that's my husband." You know what I mean? So,
1: yeah.
0: I mean, you could get involved in those sorts of things.
1: Yeah. You know? Woo-hoo!
0: When you hit your parlays.
1: When I hit my parlays. No, Denton, I can't get involved in those type of things. Because there's not a woman foolish enough in this world to call me her
0: I guess
1: husband.
0: I'm really speaking to the different sides of Twitter that we are on just based off of our personal lives.
1: Yeah, our Twitter's more similar, though, than probably the listening audience realizes, though. We share, our commander's Twitter is probably the exact same. I don't know if you indulge in the amount of early 2000s WWF that I do. I doubt that you do.
0: I do not.
1: That's what my timeline's pretty filled of, is that. And now there's this kid. I'm totally hijacking the show here, but I don't know if America's hip to this dude. And maybe Oliver Popular could come back to break with this guy. There's this, like, childhood sensation sweeping the country. His name is Young Rotto. And the brother is, like, 8 years old singing heartbreaking music, dog.
0: Wait, hold on. The heartbreak sensation sweeping the country?
1: Yeah.
0: The heartbreak sensation sweeping the nation. The rhyme was right in front of you.
1: Oh, God. It's late, Denton. It's late. The heartbreak sensation sweeping the nation. Young Rotto. I want to let you all hear from Young Rotto coming up here. He's awesome. We'll get Oliver Popular to spin back from break with our guy Young Rotto. If you know anything about Young Rotto, hit me up at @nail_BTP. You can hit us up in the YouTube chat as well. 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
12: Everybody has a smile story. Those daily moments of joy that make you smile, especially when you're a child like 3-year-old Zena. Her smile is as bright as her future. But there's something you wouldn't know about Zena. She was born with a cleft lip, which can make it hard to eat, talk, hear, and even breathe. And she's far from alone. 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

0: the Los Angeles Rams with a record of 0-7. I'm just saying. Now, if they start 0-7, Josh Harris, I know you're as patient as me going through the lane at LA Fitness. But, brother, you'd have to fire him at that point. Dan Quinn, first coach fired, my number four overreaction, coming out of week number two of the National Football League. Number three, Enel's Super Six Pack, my top six overreactions coming out of week two of the National Football League season. I can't even believe this overreaction is on the list. My third biggest overreaction, Panthers quarterback Bryce Young is going to be an MVP finalist by season's end. He is right now, if we were calculating votes. He's completing 63% of his passes. He's thrown six touchdowns to just one pick in the first 2 weeks of the season. And right now, the Carolina Panthers look legit on the offensive side of the football. Now, it helps when you play the Bears and the Falcons in consecutive weeks. Maybe that's why Bryce and the Panthers look so good offensively. But, man, I really watched him thoroughly on Sunday. And the thing that jumped out to me, for him to be so slight in frame, for him to be so small in stature, he's got a cannon for an arm for a short guy. I don't know if he's got a baseball background with him or not, but there was a throw that he made all the way to the far, from the middle of the field to the far hash, and it's like, dog, you didn't even step into it. This was all gun from Bryce Young. I think as we move forward throughout this season, especially considering how CJ started, those conversations of Bryce being greater than CJ, they're going to go from whispers to yells by season's end. He's off to a crazy start, though. I think he'll be an MVP finalist. Kidding! It's just overreaction Monday. Number two, Nell Super Six Pack, top six overreactions as we get geared up for week number three of the NFL, coming out of week two. Deshaun Watson going to start all 17 games for the Cleveland Browns. He balled yesterday. No matter how you slice it, you got to give credit where credit is due. The most impressive part about Deshaun Watson is doing it in the face of adversity. Nobody across the country outside of maybe like his fiance Jill and his mom and dad believed in him. How could you believe in Deshaun Watson after what he's put on tape for the Cleveland Browns over the past several seasons? He balled, though, man. It was a driving force into why they won this past weekend. The numbers don't tell the whole story. 24-30, 238 yards, two touchdowns. I thought he did a good job creating some plays off schedule as well. He sucked to start this game, y'all, if I'm being real. He was awful to start this game. He had three really strong scoring drives in the second half that really changed the narrative of how he played. I thought it was impressive. Deshaun Watson going to have the home opener coming up this Sunday, I believe against Bryce Young and the Carolina Panthers. So we'll see what happens there. Number one, my top overreaction leaving week number two of the NFL season, the Las Vegas Raiders are going to make the playoffs in the AFC. They're 2-0. They haven't really beaten anybody yet to this point, but Max Crosby and that pass rush is humming. They've got the second-best pass rush win rate in all of the NFL. That defense balling right now for the Las Vegas Raiders. They beat the Dolphins and the Chargers in their first 2 weeks. So, really not much to write home about. Final hour of power coming up here on this Overreaction Monday edition of Westwood One Sports. Now, we wrapped up week number two of the NFL season with a Monday Night Football tilt between the Rams and the Giants. Who won and how? I'll tell you next here on Westwood One Sports Night.
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0: Corey,
1: I'm about to say, Corey, I got to let you run. I appreciate you as always, man. Enjoy the day, brother. 310-840-4910. We'll wrap up the phones with Jacob calling out of California. Can you please be a high IQ Rams fan? There's been a lot of low IQ Rams fans calling in tonight. Jacob, what you got for us, man?
2: Hello?
1: Oh, that's not a good start. Jacob, what's up, man?
2: Nothing much.
1: What you doing?
2: The Rams are gonna be cooking this year.
1: Yeah.
2: We're finally gonna have our name on that Super Bowl.
1: Well, y'all just won it a couple years ago. What you mean finally? Who's whispering? Who is whispering? I hear you if you're whispering. What did you say? I appreciate you, Jake. Cool. 310-840-4. Oh. Then what do you always say, man? The 2 a.m. hour is known to get raunchy.
3: We have been doing this show for almost a full calendar year. I don't know that I have ever heard somebody whisper to somebody on the phone to, like, give them things to say.
1: He was trying to tell him to get his point across. It was like, tell him I said the Rams are going to go to the Super Bowl.
3: I mean, maybe try some cue cards or something.
1: Yeah,
3: we take anyone on the phones, man. I know.
1: For sure.
3: Sometimes calling into radio is a weird thing if you don't do it regularly. This is our life. It's not everybody. So I get it. Yeah. But that's a first. We've never had that one.
1: That was awesome. 310-840-4910 is the number here on Westwood One Sports. And I appreciate you all being here, however you choose to do so. 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Just search Westwood One Sports Night. About a half hour left to go in the show. Our guy Denton Day will end the show the same way we do each and every night. He'll put us to bed. Coming up, though, since 2020, when the postseason expanded to a 7-team field, when you start off 0-2, it normally means that it's doomsday for you. Since 2020, 51 teams have started off 0-2, 43 teams have missed the playoffs, 8 teams have made the playoffs. I'll tell you the 0-2 team I'm most confident in next.
4: Sure feels like the Chiefs are back. After KC beat Indy, Andy Reid's crew is 2-0. Sorry, other teams. It looks like the Chiefs weren't done. They just took a year off. Westwood One Sports.
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19: Severe storms that started with advanced warnings. 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
20: Enjoyable weather today, comfortable lunch hour in the upper 70s with a northeast breeze and highs near 84, a sun cloud mix expected. Tonight will drop down into the low 60s and highs on Wednesday gradually starting to increase, but expected to be mid to upper 80s. We'll see a gradual warm up into the weekend, rain and storm chances also this weekend. From the Bob Mills Weather Center, I'm News on 6 meteorologist Stacia Knight.
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0: Rams winning their third. They left Thursday. They sleeping all day. Stay Friday, and I heard the game was like it was like in the morning time. So they really ain't getting no practice or nothing. They just flew over there without any
1: practice. The whole thing is, I can hear that, and everyone got all the details. That's on Sean McVay's silly ass, and they got to live
0: with the consequences. No excuse.
1: I'm going to let you go, Darren, because we're up against it, brother. I appreciate you as always, man. Good to hear from you. 310-840-4910. Last two calls of the night. Ray is in Alabama wanting to check in. Ray, what's going on?
2: I think that the Rams are going to win the Super Bowl. I mean, the Bills.
1: Hey, Ray, do your parents know you up right now, boy?
2: Yeah, why?
1: I'm just making sure they know you're hanging out with the youngest in charge. That's all right. I'm here to babysit. That's all good. What you got? What's your biggest overreaction, man? Your thoughts about week two?
2: I think that, they did good against the Lions. They got a very good chance against the Chargers. And, yeah.
1: I heard you bluffed your coverage on the damn call screener too, Ray. You showed cover three and dropped back at the man to man, you know?
2: Yeah, okay.
1: I appreciate you, Ray. How did he trick you, Oliver? I genuinely want to know. That is insane. 310-840-4910. I can't believe this.
3: I can't get over how straight-faced he was when you asked him, your parents know that you're up.
1: Yeah.
3: Like, yeah, why?
1: Yeah. Seriously.
3: Bro, it's 2 a.m. Like, there's not a place in the country right now where it's not past your bedtime.
1: It's about 3 a.m. if we're being for real. But, yeah, that's great. He's in Buffalo. It's not like he's on the West Coast. He's in Buffalo. And his name's definitely not Ray either. It's probably his dad's name. 310-840-4910. I feel like if your name is Ray and you're like under 30, it's a weird name.
3: It is.
1: It's an older name, it feels like.
3: My dad's name is Ray.
1: Is it short for Raymond?
3: Yeah.
1: Everybody loves Raymond. That was my show. I love me some Everybody Loves Raymond. Keith, out in Atlanta, finishing this up here on the phones. What up, Keith?
4: Hey, thanks for taking the call.
1: Yes,
4: I just wanted to clap back at you a little bit. Uh-oh. I got an overreaction.
1: Yeah, what you
4: our
1: got?
4: Our Falcons starting 0-2 is an overreaction. We didn't have our best players out there. We're getting Michael Penix Jr. back on Thursday against Green Bay. And I just want to make you eat your words. I'm going to call back when we win this game. And, yes, in Atlanta, we do know about the chicka chicka boom boom. Come on down to Magic City, and I'll get you some of them lemon pepper Lou wings. And if you lose when you're in town, you're going to buy me about 2 or 3 dozen and some other festivities that goes on in Magic City.
1: I'm about to say, man, we can get specific. If the damn Falcons lose to the Packers coming up on Thursday, when I make my way to the ATL, I need 2-3 free dances on you. You paying for my dances, brother. I appreciate you as always, man. 310-840-4910. We wrap the show up the same way each and every night here on Westwood One Sports Night. We finally got here after a bunch of detours and turns. Denton Day, what do you got for us?
3: I'm going to share with you the most hilarious statistic in the world of football. We do it next.
5: It's a reaction Monday. 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On your home for the NFL, Westwood One Sports.
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0: I'm going to give you four teams. I'm going to cross over sports. There's two college teams. There's two pro teams. They have two things in common, and I'm going to need you to tell me what those two things are. Are you ready? You think you can do that?
1: Yes.
0: All right. So the two teams in, or three teams in college, one team in the NFL. Sorry. USC, the Trojans, the Las Vegas Raiders, the Tennessee Volunteers, the Ole Miss Rebels. Those are four teams, three of which are in college, one of which is in the pros.
1: They all have something in common.
0: They have two things in common.
1: They've been coached by Lane Kiffin.
0: Correct.
1: That's give me the teams one more time. Give me the teams one more time.
0: USC.
1: USC.
0: The Raiders.
1: The Raiders.
0: Tennessee. Ole Miss. Tennessee,
1: Ole Miss. They've been coached by Lane Kiffin. And they freak. The Lane Kiffin one was a layup, huh?
0: Yeah, I mean, the Lane Kiffin one. Well, the other one is a layup too. Honestly,
1: really, I'm just not thinking right now. Ole Miss, Tennessee, the Raiders.
0: Yeah. This is gonna bite you because the Raiders are in here for a very specific reason that you've already talked about.
1: Gosh, this is killing me. Oh. No, because LSU lost to Ole Miss. So they're not all undefeated.
0: No, that is it.
1: Really?
0: There are four teams that Lane Kiffin has previously coached, and they are all undefeated. The only team that Lane Kiffin has coached that is not undefeated is the team he currently coaches. It is the curse of the Lane Kiffin. Or really the, what's like the opposite of curse? Like when you leave it gets better.
1: Bless.
0: The blessing of Lane Kiffin is that all of the teams, including the Las Vegas Raiders, who are projected to be god awful, they're all unbeaten. Lane Kiffin with the Raiders was one of my favorite times in life. He did the most savage, crazy thing ever in an NFL game.
1: What?
0: He sent Sebastian Janikowski out for a 76-yard field goal as a way to stick it to Al Davis, who was still alive at the time.
1: Was he pissed that they spent, was it a second-round pick on him?
0: They just, it wasn't going well. He was immature. I mean, Janikowski was on the other side of the logo.
1: Yeah. One of my favorite John Gruden clips that I always hear is him sending Janikowski out to kick a 60-yarder, and he knew he was hammered. It was like, I made his ass go kick. But he made it. That was the crazy part. That is going to do it, though, here for a Overreaction Monday edition of Western World Sports. And I appreciate you all being here. Thank you to our guy, Oliver Popular. Thank you to our guy, Denton Day. Most importantly, thank you for your calls. Week number two in the NFL officially in the books. Starting later on tonight, we'll peek ahead at week number three of the NFL season. It is a Tell the Truth Tuesday edition of Westwood One Sports Night, coming up a little bit later on, 11 p.m. to 3 a.m. Eastern Time. You can keep the conversation rolling at NELL_BTP. Drake, Pete, what's up?
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0: Roto-Rooter presents The Raving. Once upon a midnight dreary, while I pondered weak and weary over many a quaint and curious volume of forgotten lore, while I nodded in the hushing, suddenly there came a rushing as of someone slowly flushing water across my chamber floor. Only this and nothing more. Eagerly I wished the morrow, vainly I had sought to borrow plungers to relieve my sorrow, mops to dry the soggy floor. I slowed it down and nothing more. Ankle deep in water standing long, I stood there wheezing, panting, weeping, cursing curses that no mortal ever cursed before. As the mess was slow subsiding, my thoughts were strong to go a-riding, to dry my troubled clothes, perhaps to find a liquor store. I jumped astride my motor scooter, a big black bird screamed, Roto-Rooter!
1: And away go troubles down the drain.
0: Ah, yes, Roto-Rooter, why didn't I think of that before? There more comfort, never more. Thank you.
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5: Enjoyable weather today, comfortable lunch hour in the upper 70s with a northeast breeze and highs near 84, a sun cloud mix expected. Tonight will drop down into the low 60s and highs on Wednesday gradually starting to increase, but expected to be mid to upper 80s. We'll see a gradual warm up into the weekend, rain and storm chances also this weekend. From the Bob Mills Weather Center, I'm News on 6 meteorologist Stacia Knight.
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0: I mean, sometimes they seem to play better when they got the Devontae and all those quadruple tight ends out there at times. And, I'm glad they went back to that one young tight end because he kept dropping balls, but they went back to him and he finally got a touchdown. I think he's trying to get his enthusiasm going and so forth. But, the Rams' offense looked very, very polished. Aaron looked good for not playing for almost 900 days, for God's sakes. And I think they're going to be okay, man. I think they're going to be fine.
1: I like it. Appreciate your phone call, George.
2: You nailed it yesterday, George. I mean, Devontae Adams, almost 200 yards receiving, two touchdowns. Look, we said yesterday, I mean, and it wasn't like we were discovering plutonium, but without Puka Nacua, Devontae Adams would have to have a huge game. And he did. And credit to Stafford for that, too. I mean, it's not as though he gets more room to work with when Puka Nacua is out. He just has to step up more. He actually gets more attention, like George just said. And for a guy his age to show out like that in a game like this where he was needed to step up, that speaks volumes about where Devontae Adams is in his career and what you can expect from him going forward. That performance says a ton about Matthew Stafford, 330 yards passing, and Devontae Adams. It really does.
1: Yeah. Got a text out of Texas, says, I agree with Drake. All right, coming up next on the Drake Toll Show, let's get into... let Malik have surgery on his shoulder. He had a torn labrum. Malik Nabers did, and then said last night he had to pop his shoulder back in. He's got a lot going on. Probably didn't get that checked out because he probably needs it, and then he can be done for the year. It's a great draft class coming up. Get a top quarterback or fill some holes if that's your need. Also, it'll be a year for your rookies to get some experience under their belt. Look, I don't know if Giants fans mind a tank in year one under Harbaugh.
2: Oh, my God.
1: Rebuild it after game two.
2: What are we doing? What are we doing?
1: And then
2: a week ago, I mean, I feel strong. These guys can still win the NFC East. Like, I believe that. And a lot of it has to do.
1: That says more about the NFC East than it does the Giants, though, to me.
2: I think it says more about John Harbaugh, who is building something that is sustainable. And you will win games into October and November with the style of play. Troy Aikman was saying it last night. Like, he is so excited for, and now he's hurt, so we'll have to wait a little bit, for Jackson Dart, though, to have the opportunity to play in an offense that is this balanced, and really the whole attack in totality, you know, focuses on good defense, controlling the ball, setting a quarterback up for success. All of that still lies ahead of this team this year. They've just got to manage the next 3-4 weeks, because I don't think he'll be out for 6 weeks. But if you can manage the next 3-4 weeks, go 2-2, you're fine. You're fine. But you may have to find another quarterback to do it. And you can for damn sure bet these guys are not going to tank. That ain't happening. I want to get that out of everybody's head.
1: 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He's Pete Souza, ESPN play-by-play co-hosting. And those are the New York Giants, who are not tanking. But another team, way out west, was a playoff contender who will start 0-9. Let's reveal who next on the Drake Toll Show.
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0: Stood there wheezing, panting, weeping, cursing curses that no mortal ever cursed before. As the mess was slow subsiding, my thoughts were strong to go a-riding, to dry my troubled clothes, perhaps to find a liquor store. I jumped astride my motor scooter, a big black bird screamed, "Roto Rooter!"
1: And away go troubles down the drain.
0: Ah, yes, Roto Rooter, why didn't I think of that before? Them or comfort nevermore. Thank you.
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3: Enjoyable weather today. Comfortable lunch hour in the upper 70s with a northeast breeze and highs near 84. A sun cloud mix expected. Tonight will drop down into the low 60s and highs on Wednesday gradually starting to increase, but expected to be mid to upper 80s. We'll see a gradual warm up into the weekend. Rain and storm chances also this weekend. From the Bob Mills Weather Center, I'm News on 6 meteorologist Stacia Knight.
1: 1170 AM News on 6 Now traffic from the Classic Chevrolet in Owosso Traffic Center.
4: Looking good so far this morning. Traffic's moving along without much of a problem. There are no accidents, stalls, or delays to get in the way of your drive so far. I'm Randy Fuller with Oklahoma's Own Traffic.
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0: know what we saw last week either.
1: Got a text. Ryan in Myrtle Beach says, problem is the Packers are really good, but Matt LaFleur is going to coach them out of the playoffs. Let J-Love do his thing and coach four quarters. Matt. Addie Bates, you're out on the Matt LaFleur train.
2: He is ruining this team. I have a lot of friends who are huge Packers fans going to school outside Chicago. You get a good mix over there. And Jordan Love is a talented quarterback, but Matt's play calling is atrocious. And what the situations that they put Jordan Love in, I said it last week, watching that offensive line, I am shocked this man does not have a concussion from last week alone. It's just, he's a great quarterback, but he has a terrible play caller. He's just really bad. And you said it earlier this year, it's going to take until week six. If they do not perform well, you could see Matt LaFleur gone by week six.
1: Wow. I still don't think it would be a surprise or a shock if LaFleur is fired later this season by the Green Bay Packers if it derails. And in a division that is open for the Packers to win, to compete, that is the expectation in Green Bay. 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It is the Westwood One Sports app. He's ESPN play-by-play Pete Souza. Addie Bates produces. Laura Jimenez runs the board. I put $100 on this NFL team to go to the NFC Championship game. They're 0-2 now and might also fire their coach before week six. We'll reveal who next. 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

0: but it was the Glazer family, not necessarily the football minds. Do you think that that was a mistake to extend him before the season? Just knowing Baker like we do, maybe he would have played with a little bigger of a chip on his shoulder, and maybe you'd have a little more clarity about the future at the end of the year.
1: Yeah, I mean, there's definitely, there was reasons why both sides had pause to it. And I kind of get why also why they went to, I mean, if you don't have a quarterback in the NFL, you're a whole different franchise, because that's all you're doing is searching for one. You know, I think they're kind of gambling that Baker is able to find other motivations besides not being paid what he wants to be paid. hasn't really looked the part these first 2 weeks, but I still think he's somebody that is really motivated regardless of his financial situation. It's just a matter of whether it clicks and they get things back on course. I mean, the Vikings this week, it's a really good defense that's sacked and pressured very well in the first 2 weeks. So it's a tough one to be your get-right game, but they kind of need to do that when Minnesota comes to town.
2: Greg Allman, at Greg Allman on Twitter, covering the entire National Football League for Fox Sports, and in his backyard, the Tampa Bay Buccaneers, an insider there. Greg, this is the perfect perspective from Tampa for a team that we're curious at 0-2, for a team that I'm going to need to kick it back in gear here really quickly. And then the rest of the National Football
1: NFC
2: League.
1: NFC Championship Week.
2: Yeah.
1: NFC Championship Game Week. I'll be back on with you.
2: We'll have you back.
0: Let's
2: Greg,
0: go.
2: Thanks for your time, Greg.
0: Thanks, Greg.
1: No problem, guys. Take care.
2: That's really good. I mean, that's me. That's me. I can't hide it, Pete. I did it. I believed. I bought in too much on the Tampa Bay Buccaneers in 2026, and it bitten me to this point.
0: Does not look good.
2: 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Addy Bates produces. Laura Jimenez runs the board. And Aaron Donald is back. And is he working on an all-pro season at the age of 35? I'm ready to go there on the Drake Toll Show.
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7: Severe storms that started with advanced warnings. 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
8: Enjoyable weather today. Comfortable lunch hour in the upper 70s with a northeast breeze and highs near 84. A sun cloud mix expected. Tonight will drop down into the low 60s and highs on Wednesday gradually starting to increase, but expected to be mid to upper 80s. We'll see a gradual warm up into the weekend. Rain and storm chances also this weekend. From the Bob Mills Weather Center, I'm News on 6 meteorologist Stacia Knight.
7: 1170 AM News on 6 now traffic from the Classic Chevrolet in Owosso Traffic Center.
9: Southbound 169 in between 31st and the BA have some moderate traffic volume there. About 5-minute delay right now, northbound 75 at 96th and Jenks. I'm Randy Fuller with Oklahoma's own traffic.
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is so good that it has people talking about a Super Bowl in Cincinnati. Like, that's what they believe. Because at the end of the day, we saw how the Seahawks won a championship. We're over the moon about Aaron Donald coming back to the Rams, at least Rams fans are, because it has people talking about a Super Bowl in Cincinnati. Like, that's what they believe. Because at the end of the day, we saw how the Seahawks won a

0: I know we're hitting a break here. Tonight, I've got the over in the Astros and Mariners game, over 7.5. Rangers, Mets, over 7.5. 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
0: 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Are the 49ers going to win the Super Bowl? 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

0: So it feels like the Rams are back to a degree, right? And it feels like the nightmare start is over and the dream team once again rolls on. Now here's where we get to the fun part of the Rams schedule. This coming week, Sunday Night Football, the Rams are on the road at the Denver Broncos. Pretty fun game, following Denver's second half comeback win over the Jacksonville Jaguars a couple days ago. At Denver. The week after, at the Philadelphia Eagles, a team that has kind of owned them throughout the years, the Eagles have. So at Denver, Sunday Night Football. At the Philadelphia Eagles, 1 p.m. Eastern start time for that game. So an early, maybe the Rams will travel to Philadelphia the morning of the game. Maybe that's what they'll do. Like they'll fly out at 5 a.m. for the game. And then the following week, in week 5, the Rams host Josh Allen and the Buffalo Bills on Monday Night Football. So right now, we're in dream team mode. Smashed the Giants last night. Looked every bit like the Super Bowl favorite that they've been coming into the year and are right now. Looked every bit like it. Over the course, though, of the next 3 games, I think we're going to find out just how legit they are. Even without Myles Garrett playing, I think we will get a really good window into just how good this Rams team is over the next 3 weeks at Denver, at the Philadelphia Eagles, and at home against the Buffalo Bills. We're just getting started here on a terrific Football Tuesday. You better you bet. Nick Costos and you on Westwood One Sports. We will break down everything that happened last night with the New York Football Giants later this hour. And there is a lot to discuss, and none of it's good, which means it's going to be really entertaining. So I'm looking forward to that. I'm sure you are as well. 310-840-4910 is the phone number to call in or send us a text, youtube.com/@TheCostos. On the other side, New Orleans Saints quarterback Tyler Shuck off the comeback win against the Ravens this past Sunday. The Saints are the favorite right now at BetMGM to win the NFC South. And their starting quarterback, Tyler Shuck, joins me, Nick Costos, and you, whoever the hell you are, coming up next on this Tuesday on Westwood One Sports.
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11: Roto-Rooter presents The Raving. Once upon a midnight dreary, while I pondered weak and weary over many a quaint and curious volume of forgotten lore, while I nodded in the hushing, suddenly there came a rushing as of someone slowly flushing water across my chamber floor. Only this and nothing more. Eagerly I wished the morrow, vainly I had sought to borrow plungers to relieve my sorrow, mops to dry the soggy floor. I slowed it down and nothing more. Ankle deep in water standing long, I stood there wheezing, panting, weeping, cursing curses that no mortal ever cursed before. As the mess was slow subsiding, my thoughts were strong to go a-riding, to dry my troubled clothes, perhaps to find a liquor store. I jumped astride my motor scooter, a big black bird screamed, Roto-Rooter!
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17: Enjoyable weather today, comfortable lunch hour in the upper 70s with a northeast breeze and highs near 84, a sun cloud mix expected. Tonight will drop down into the low 60s and highs on Wednesday gradually starting to increase, but expected to be mid to upper 80s. We'll see a gradual warm up into the weekend. Rain and storm chances also this weekend. From the Bob Mills Weather Center, I'm News on 6 meteorologist Stacia Knight.
16: 1170 AM News on 6 Now traffic from the Classic Chevrolet in Owosso Traffic Center.
18: Northbound 75, you're going to be in a tight squeeze at 96, the ongoing road work. Westbound on the BA, the exit lane approaching the I-44 BA interchange is currently crowded and delayed. I'm Randy Fuller with Oklahoma's Own Traffic.
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19: For the Saints, Shuck again on the keeper. Did he get the push? Touchdown! Margin for error, microscopic here. Jackson puts some air under it. Jackson's pass picked off. Intercepted by Blackman. And the Saints turn out the lights on the Ravens.
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0: 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My fellow Fordham Ram and Greek freak Spiro Dedis with the call on CBS this past weekend as the New Orleans Saints march into Baltimore as a big dog and march out with a big win over Lamar Jackson and the Ravens. And don't look now, but the New Orleans Saints are the favorite to win the NFC South. And joining us right now to discuss their starting quarterback, Tyler Shuck, off another magnificent game, beating the Ravens, improving to 1-1 ahead of the game against the Raiders coming up this weekend in New Orleans. Tyler, Nick Costos here on Westwood One Sports. Really appreciate the time. How's it going?
20: Doing good, Nick. Doing good. I appreciate you having me on.
0: Can you take us through what this season has been like for you guys thus far? You know, you fall behind week one against the Lions, big deficit at halftime. And since then, you guys as a team have kind of played like lights out football. It's been pretty impressive to watch.
20: Yeah, I feel like for us, we're still kind of scratching the surface. We haven't played our best football. And you know, obviously we're not expecting to this early on, but we feel really good about our play style, the culture of our team, you know, how we're showing up to work every single day. And I think it's showing up. You know, you have some of these tight moments where we're having to kind of scratch and claw back. We're having to stay in the fight, and we're kind of coming out of it with our heads held high, and we want to do everything that we can to

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14: If you're traveling through northbound 75 at 96, you might want to tack on an extra 10 minutes onto your commute if you're on your way to downtown. Westbound on the BA from I-44 to the IDL, it's a 10-minute trip there. I'm Randy Fuller with Oklahoma's Own Traffic.
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17: 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Bill writes, that's like saying the Chargers were a good survivor pick after they lost. Shout out to Tyler and Femi with that one. Brilliant stuff, guys. The voice of Giants head coach John Harbaugh following just. How many people in the audience watched the show? I'm guessing a lot because it was, you know, very popular and like transcended just like a TV show and became kind of a piece of pop culture, right? How many of you watched Game of Thrones on HBO? I think probably like a good amount of people, right? So I'm trying to think about what last night felt like as a Giants fan. Because it's not just last night in a vacuum. It's last night when juxtaposed with the Sunday night football win, week one at home over rival Dallas. And really what it struck me as, this is like Theon Greyjoy, who's captured, obviously, and tortured by Ramsey Bolton. And they run this scam on Theon where he thinks he escaped. And there are these two beautiful women with him. And he's like, what's happening here? Like, he's broken out of captivity. And then only to realize that it's one big ruse and Ramsey is about to, well, you know, if you watch the show. That's Giants fans, baby. You break out of captivity. We're feeling really good. Surrounded by beautiful women. We beat the Cowboys. And then you find out, oh yeah, you know what's coming. You know what's coming. Humiliation, devastation, and just a soul-punching, heart-wrenching loss to the Los Angeles Rams. Just annihilated on Monday Night Football by the LA Rams. And it's one of these games where I'm thinking as the game's going on, am I... Now, this is like, you want to talk about egos and narcissism. This is a very narcissistic thing to say because the implication is it's like I'm the main character of the world. And I know I'm not, but still, I did think this. Like, am I in the Truman Show? Like, is this all actually happening? Is this scripted? So again, I'll answer the question. Here's the question. Which players on the Giants got injured last night? Answer. All the really good ones. All the really good ones. First drive of the game. And like, it was funny because it's not funny, but it was a little humorous beforehand, before Dart gets hurt. And you think sprained MCL, not out for the season, which is good news. But I mean, oh God, we'll get to Jameis Winston. I can't with this. I can't with Jameis Winston. I actually thought Dart looked bad. He was not hurt. I just didn't think he looked good to start the game. Skittish, couple bad throws. Of course, Theo Johnson could have held on to that pass where he gets total elimination like the ECW tag team finisher from like the mid-90s. Just got like a high-low hit. You see his knee buckle. He's lying there on the ground. It's just like no way. Just no way. No way. No way. That week one goes as well as it did. And then first, Jackson Dart is lying in a crumbled heap on the turf holding his knee. Like, it can't be real life. Is this the real life? Is this just fantasy? Unfortunately, it wasn't. I guess it was real life. It's terrible, man. And the Giants got their asses handed to them by the Rams. Just obliterated by the Rams. Obliterated. And, you know, as a sports fan, and we won't get to everything this hour on the Giants, so we'll extend it into next hour. I'll just say, right? And I want you to put yourself in my shoes for a second here. Whatever, and maybe you're a big Giants fan.

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11: 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First hour of the show. Mixed bag for your boy. Listen, it's great. I know that it's better content when, like, my favorite teams lose. I know that as someone that does this for a living. I haven't even started lighting the Giants on fire for last night. We've barely scratched the surface. I haven't even gotten to the comedian. The improv actor impersonating as the Giants starting quarterback, Jameis Winston. We haven't even touched. I haven't scratched the surface yet on the Giants. We'll do that in a little bit. We did start the show praising the Los Angeles Rams. Nightmare. Seems like we're back to having pleasant dreams for the Los Angeles Rams. And I thought, and I know this sounds counterintuitive, probably a good thing, honestly, and I know this sounds dumb. Probably a good thing that Puka and Myles Garrett missed last night's game. Because you saw Devontae Adams show he still got it. The emergence of Terrence Ferguson is going to be a big deal moving forward for the Rams. That run game's electric with Kyren and Blake Corum. I think Corum's clearly better than Kyren Williams. And Kyren's good too. But they got a real excellent 1-2 punch at running back. And how about, and I know Aaron Donald played, in the absence of Myles Garrett, Byron Young, Kobe Turner, Braden Fisk, Josiah Stewart, and others all came to play last night on the defensive line for the LA Rams. Feels like the dream season back on track ahead of a Sunday night game this week at the Denver Broncos. And I really enjoyed our conversation with New Orleans Saints quarterback Tyler Shuck following the comeback win this past Sunday on the road in Baltimore. Don't look now, but if you go to our show sponsor, BetMGM, the New Orleans Saints, the favorite to win the NFC South and host a game, probably against the Seahawks, Rams, or Niners would be my guess. On wild card weekends, just being honest. So we'll do more on the Giants a little later in the show. And I am really looking forward to, we are going to take a trip inside the demented psyche of a diehard sports fan. That psyche belongs to me. But I promise you, I'll be holding up a mirror to yours as well when we have this psychological exercise coming up later this hour on the show. But joining us right now, as he does every Tuesday in this spot, we love having him. One of the sharpest bettors out there in the media or otherwise, and he's got magnificent hair. Our good pal, the Whale Capper, Drew Dinsick, on Twitter at Whale_Capper of NBC Sports, and the deep dive.

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8: Enjoyable weather today, comfortable lunch hour in the upper 70s with a northeast breeze and highs near 84, a sun cloud mix expected. Tonight will drop down into the low 60s and highs on Wednesday gradually starting to increase, but expected to be mid to upper 80s. We'll see a gradual warm up into the weekend, rain and storm chances also this weekend. From the Bob Mills Weather Center, I'm News on 6 meteorologist Stacia Knight.
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10: Enjoyable weather today. Comfortable lunch hour in the upper 70s with a northeast breeze and highs near 84. A sun cloud mix expected. Tonight will drop down into the low 60s and highs on Wednesday gradually starting to increase, but expected to be mid to upper 80s. We'll see a gradual warm up into the weekend. Rain and storm chances also this weekend. From the Bob Mills Weather Center, I'm News on 6 meteorologist Stacia Knight.
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13: 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Kevin Harlan with the call this past weekend on CBS. Is that one of the best catches we've ever seen? The Ja'Marr Chase first touchdown. Just abusing Derek Stingley. Ridiculous contortion and body control from Ja'Marr Chase to secure that pass as the Bengals beat the Texans 20-6. So yesterday on the show, I kind of gave my thesis on the AFC. It's the Bills and the Chiefs and everybody else. And a lot of people agreed with me on that. And I know I gave the caveat that it's early in the season, like Baltimore can be there, injuries can happen, who the hell knows, right? So people did agree with me. When there was a disagreement, though, the disagreement was Cincinnati. And that I am disrespecting the Cincinnati Bengals by not including them in the conversation with the Kansas City Chiefs and the Buffalo Bills. So I wanted to talk about Cincinnati for a couple minutes here. I think I'm not ready to yet, but I may have to take the L on my opinion on the Bengals coming into the year, which was, I don't trust this defense. I don't care what players they've added. I don't like the coordinator, Al Golden, and I don't trust Zach Taylor. And I can think Joe Burrow's awesome. He is. And I can think Ja'Marr Chase is electric. He is. And T. Higgins and Chase Brown, etc. But I did not believe in this Bengals team. I picked the Bengals to miss the playoffs. And I felt really confident about that. I might have been wrong. A couple things are working big time in Cincinnati's favor right now. Number one, their right tackle, Amarius Mims, is a monster. He's like 6'8", and you can't teach that. He's awesome. Mims, this is why he's hot. He's really good. We go to the defensive side of the ball, where week one against Tampa, was it a mirage or not? Like, did Cincinnati win that game because Baker Mayfield kept turning the ball over? And I think, obviously, that plays into it. But after what we saw this past weekend, where Dexter Lawrence, for all the things I've said about Dexter Lawrence, and I think they're all true, he was invisible last year for the Giants. The Giants' run defense was horrible with him last year. So I was thinking, you know, how much of a difference maker can he actually be? He was a monster on Sunday. And the Bengals' defensive front, with Lawrence and Jonathan Allen specifically, the two new interior linemen they brought in this offseason, dominated the game and wrecked the Houston Texans run game and wrecked the Houston Texans offensive line. To the point that the Texans, this was their running back stats on Sunday against Cincy. David Montgomery, 6 carries, 10 yards. Woody Marks, 8 carries, 8 yards. One yard per carry for Woody Marks. 1.7 yards per carry for David Montgomery. They forced the Bengals defense, C.J. Stroud, to drop back 55. He attempted 55 passes in the game and dropped back 59 times on Sunday. Now, the Texans' offensive line, no one will confuse it with the early 90s Cowboys, right? And no one's going to confuse the Texans' run game with those same 1990s Cowboys. But the fact that the Bengals' defense, from what it was last year, which was an absolute dumpster fire, the fact that it's morphed into the type of unit that can take an average offensive line and turn it into the worst you've ever seen and completely boss the game up front, the fact that they have the ability to do that, like, it does mean something. And I have to acknowledge that. No, as new data presents itself, all of us collectively, and certainly me with the microphone, we have to be willing to accept that we might be wrong. And I might have been wrong on this team, because that defense was stellar on Sunday. Because look, like, Burrow and Chase made the plays they needed to make, but the offense struggled for Cincinnati. They basically, the Bengals and Texans had the same yards per play on Sunday. The Bengals defense, not the Texans defense, the Bengals defense was the difference in the game. Not a sentence I thought I would utter. And that takes us to the Sunday's game, Bengals at the Steelers. Cincy, a 3.5-point road favorite. I might bet Pittsburgh just because I think the number's a smidge too high. But it should surprise no one if the Bengals defense is awesome yet again. And that can have something to do both with the Cincinnati defense playing well and the fact that the Steelers offense is, and in calling it a train wreck is an insult to train wrecks. It's hard if the Bengals defense is awesome yet again. And that can have something to do both with the Cincinnati defense playing well and the fact that the Steelers offense

you might end up in a body bag. I don't know why they'd kill you, but those are the lyrics in the song. I didn't write them. Metcalf was horrendous in week one, and then might have been worse against New England. Like, Aaron Rodgers is hitting him, like, right in the face mask, and this dude can't catch. It's brutal. Aaron Rodgers, after the game on Sunday, threw Mike McCarthy under the bus, basically saying, Mike's not calling the right plays. I have to change them at the line of scrimmage. I need to talk to Mike about what plays are working. And that's only like a slight exaggeration, what I just said. Gee, who would have thought that 8 years after they initially divorced in Green Bay, that this might not work? If only someone, me, had told you all offseason this was going to be a problem. I can't believe it is. What a shock. If the Steelers offense is going to do anything this season, and when I say anything, I mean like perform well enough to keep them in playoff mode. Like, can they seriously contend for the AFC North or for a wild card berth? They need to play well on Sunday against this Bengals defense. They need to. Like, I think we're going to find out this Sunday about both the Steelers offense and the Bengals defense. And if one of them can play well and one of them can actually be for real this season. That is such a fascinating game. Bengals at Steelers. You bet on this Tuesday. Nick Costos and you, Westwood One Sports. As for the Houston Texans, my preseason AFC Super Bowl pick. Not great. 0-2. Losses at home to Cincinnati and Buffalo, two legit contenders. It's not what you want if, like me, you liked the Houston Texans. Basically, what we've got on Sunday in Indianapolis is a loser-leaves-town match. Like, loser of this game with the Texans and Colts will be 0-3. And I know the Texans started 0-3 last year and finished 12-5. I get it. I doubt it happens again for any team. Like, you start 0-3, like, chances are you're screwed. You're up against it. We had Drew Dinsick on the show last hour, and I really respect Drew and his betting acumen. Drew likes the Colts in the game plus the points. If the Texans lose this game, like, forget about it. Like, not only like, stick a fork in them, they're done, but I don't know what that will mean for C.J. Stroud's future as Texans quarterback. Now, maybe Nico Collins doesn't play, and you can make an excuse for Stroud and say, well, he doesn't have Collins, and he also doesn't have Jaden Higgins. You have to win games at this level with the expectations that they have. You just have to win games. And, you know, I liked the Texans in each of the first two games, and I was wrong. I think I'll probably go back to the well with the Texans again. And as for the Indianapolis Colts, the latest on wide receiver Alec Pierce is that he's going to miss time, re-aggravated his heel injury, which was hurt all offseason. They think he'll avoid injured reserve, not going to have surgery, but going to rehab it. He's going to miss time for the Colts. And as a result, the Colts have signed former New York Giants receiver Darius Slayton, who Daniel Jones knows from his time with the Giants. We don't have to mince words here. This Alec Pierce situation is emblematic of an absolute failure of a general manager tenure by Chris Ballard, which will almost certainly draw to a conclusion either during the season or at the end of the season. The Indianapolis Colts had Alec Pierce in their building last year. On the first day of free agency, and to be fair, other teams, namely the Patriots, the Commanders were in as well, wanted to sign Alec Pierce. The Colts swooped in and retained their wide receiver. 4 years, $114 million for Alec Pierce. And then he barely practiced the entire offseason. This seems like sheer and total incompetence from Indianapolis. Did you not know he was hurt? Did you not know this was an issue? Did you really think like this was going to be okay? Because it's one thing in the moment to be like, yeah, everything will be fine, no big deal. And I think everyone wanted to give them the benefit of the doubt, right? Like over like this summer in training camp, when Alec Pierce isn't practicing, people kind of wanted to give the Colts the benefit of the doubt here. Like, oh, well, surely they knew he was hurt. So like, I'm sure they believe he'll be good come regular season time. And he did play week one against Baltimore. And then he re-aggravated the injury in week two. What a surprise. Can't believe it that the guy who's always hurt and barely practiced this entire summer because of a heel

0: injury, re-aggravated the heel injury. And maybe you think that's unfair, and it's just unlucky. Chris Ballard, in his time as Colts general manager, the Colts have never won the AFC South. How does he still have a job? I don't know him at all. He may be one of the nicest guys on the planet. Just like, how is this still going on with this team? And now Darius Slayton's going to play significant snaps on Sunday for Indy against that defense? I'd be shocked if the Texans lost. I would be floored. You know what? Like, I think Drew's wrong. He likes the Colts. The Texans really should stuff them into a locker on Sunday. And if they don't, I will be very disappointed, and also I will probably be losing money on all my Texans futures stuff. Last note here, this segment, just very quickly on something we saw this weekend in the NFC South. Is it possible that Bryce Young's good? Is it possible that Bryce Young is very good? He nuked the Bears in week one. No one talked about it because they let up 59 points, but Bryce was excellent in that game. And then he nuked the Falcons. And Devin Lloyd and Jalen Phillips, the two big money free agent acquisitions on defense for the Panthers, both were awesome in the game against Atlanta. And I think Carolina's onto something right now. And I'm willing to admit, I think that I could not have been more wrong on the NFC South before the year, where I ultimately settled on Tampa and the Bucs look awful. And I think the Vikings are going to beat them on Sunday and Tampa will drop to 0-3. You know, Tyler Shuck joined us earlier in the show and he was great. And I really enjoyed that conversation with Tyler. I think it's going to be the Saints and the Panthers this year in the NFC South. The Panthers are in Cleveland this Sunday against Deshaun Watson and the Browns. And credit to Deshaun Watson, seriously, he played well on Sunday in Tampa against the Bucs. The throw that he made to Denzel Boston, and it's a Denzel Boston highlight because Boston broke a couple tackles, 55-yard touchdown. He looks awesome. That was what Tom Brady would call a piss missile from Deshaun Watson, like a rocket over the middle of the field. He actually played well. And the Browns defense bounced back after getting drubbed by the Jaguars in week one. My sense is Bryce Young will do what Trevor Lawrence did in week one and rip up this Browns defense, and Deshaun Watson won't come close to the success he had last week against Carolina. I think the Panthers win, and I like the Panthers to cover this weekend in Cleveland. Before we get to bets and the final break of the show, our executive producer Bill Zimmerman is here with submissions from the Real Ones and the trivia question of the day. Bill, what do we got?
1: All right, Nick, let's jump in with the trivia question, because last night Matthew Stafford moved into sixth all-time with 427 passing touchdowns, passing Phillip Rivers. Now, what's interesting is that all of those top seven QBs have all played for at least two teams in their NFL careers. So, Nick Costos, I think you're going to nail this one, but give me the top five players, active or retired, in career touchdowns who have played their entire career with one team.
0: And this is quarterbacks?
1: Quarterbacks. Career touchdown passes. One team.
0: Do me a favor. Ask the question again.
1: Tell me the top five quarterbacks in NFL history, retired or active, who have only played with one NFL team, the top five that lead in touchdown passes.
0: Okay. Who have only played for one team.
1: Right.
0: I don't know. Is Dak one?
1: Dak is not one. Again, they can be retired as well. I'm not saying active only. Dak is not one. There's only one active quarterback on this list.
0: It's only one active. Okay, so who is that active quarterback on the list? If it's not Dak, I guess it could be Josh Allen. I doubt it. It's not Burrow. Rodgers has played for multiple teams. Who am I missing here? It's not Stafford. It's not Purdy. It's not Darnold. It's not Herbert. Is it Mahomes?
1: It is Mahomes. Mahomes is fifth, 272 touchdowns.
0: All right, now we have four others who play there. Okay, so Marino.
1: Marino is number one on this list, 420.
0: Elway.
1: Elway is fourth with 300.
0: Ooh, this is a good question, man. This is a good question. Okay, we're going to go through teams here. Jim Kelly?
1: Not Jim Kelly.
0: Okay, not Jim Kelly. Okay, It's not. I don't think it can be a Cowboy because Dak has the most touchdowns. So it's not. It's not a Cowboy. It's not a Giants. It's not an Eagle. It's not a Commander. I don't think it's. It's not Lamar because we don't have an active quarterback. It wouldn't be someone on Baltimore. It wouldn't be someone on Cincy or Cleveland's. Or Pittsburgh, or Chicago, or Detroit. Favre played for multiple teams, so is Rodgers. Fran Tarkenton? Tarkenton played for the Giants.
1: No, Fran played
0: for multiple teams.
1: Giants and Vikings, yep.
0: Okay, it's not Peyton. Warren Moon played for multiple teams. Cam Newton played for multiple teams. Breeze played for multiple teams. Whew.
1: They were in the same draft.
0: Who? Oh, these players were in the same draft? What decade?
1: Two players
0: 80s?
1: Left were in the same draft.
0: 80s?
1: No, more recent.
0: Who am I missing here? Oh, Ben Roethlisberger, Tyler says. Was Roethlisberger?
1: Ben Roethlisberger? Ben Roethlisberger, 418.
0: That's a good one. Dan Turner, the question is, quarterbacks, the Googler, Dan Turner, quarterbacks who played with one team, so eliminating quarterbacks that have played with multiple teams, with the most touchdown passes in NFL history. We have one more to name. We got Mahomes. We got, Eli. Oh, is Eli right?
1: Yes. Eli is third.
0: So it's Eli and Ben Roethlisberger. I should have gotten that, right?
1: Correct. You definitely should have gotten Eli. When you said not a Giant, I was like, uh-oh.
0: I've been smoking too much weed.
1: I want to give you some real one submissions really quick before we break.
0: Go ahead.
1: All right. You asked on Twitter about a new Super Bowl pick, Husky Mania. The way injuries are mounting in the NFL this year, I don't know how you can get excited about anyone. I might pick Kansas City, but let's see where they're at physically in week 8, a brutal sport. Someone from the YouTube chats about you talking about fandom, Mark Shanks. If the Lions win a Super Bowl, I would retire from watching sports. My last objective would be achieved. And we got a text here, Jimmy in New Jersey on your Giants. Week 1 was fun while it lasted. At least the quotes from Jameis will be fun to hear while our season goes down the drain. So there you go. A little sample from the real ones.
0: I'm pretty devastated that I didn't get that. That's really like I'm slacking here. We need to take a break. We'll do that right now and we'll end the show with all our bets right after this.
2: The Rams needed a response and got one with a Monday night win over the Giants. And just like that, are the Rams back on their track to the Super Bowl? Westwood One Sports.
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1: 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Thanks to Drew Insick. Thanks to Tyler Shuck. Thanks to Greg McElroy. And thanks to our crew for today's show. One bet for me tonight in Major League Baseball. And I'm going to be real with everybody. I'm saving my money for the NFL. It's just one bet tonight in baseball. And my bet is based on my hatred for the Houston Astros. I desperately want the Texas Rangers to win the AL West. I never want to see the lying, cheating, fraud Houston Astros ever again in the playoffs. So give me a two-team moneyline parlay tonight for the Texas Rangers to win and the Seattle Mariners to beat the Houston Astros. Rangers-Mariners two-team moneyline parlay pays plus 177 at BetMGM. And that does it for the Tuesday edition of You Better You Bet. I will see all of you tomorrow on a wonderful football Wednesday. Until then, I'm Nick Kostos wishing you and yours minimal sweats, winning bets, and the absolute very best of luck. Bleck, Abdallah, and Raj coming up next.
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0: at defense. Like, okay, like for example, the Bucs are also 0-2.
1: Yeah.
0: Like the Bucs could still, even though the Saints are right now the favorites to win that division, the Bucs could still win that division. And I don't believe

0: 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So taking a look at the 2-0 squads, and we've been talking about some of the teams who started this season at 0-2. One playoff hopeful is also in an 0-2 hole, and they have an even tougher path to climb out of, and we'll explain that coming up next.
1: Thursday Night Football. Always heard on the Westwood One Sports app. And this week, the Falcons are trying to avoid an 0-3 start for the third time this century, while Jordan Love and the Packers hope to win their second in a row. Falcons and Packers, Thursday night on Westwood One Sports.
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1: Why would the league do this to us?
0: Penix envy.
1: Mm.
0: Now that, my friend, is worth a water drop.
1: Okay, so
2: Penix envy.
1: We get Michael Penix, who has now officially been named the starter. He's ready. His knees ready. Both knees are ready. Both elbows, shoulders, knees, and toes are ready.
0: Lock it in. Ready to go.
1: For Michael Penix Jr., you get the Falcons against the Packers on Thursday Night Football.
0: All right.
1: The Saints against the Falcons next week on Monday Night Football.
0: Really?
1: Then against the Ravens the week after on Sunday Night Football.
0: Okay, can I make a prediction for you guys? Raj, this is the prediction I will make.
1: Flex?
0: We will have some outlandish national opinions on whether or not Michael Penix can or cannot play the quarterback position
1: based on
0: three straight weeks of national TV games. Because you know, some of those who are on shows, they're not watching all the games. So they will watch these primetime events with Penix, and we will have some wild opinions on whether or not he can play or can't play.
1: I'll tell you this. The Packers game, whatever.
0: What does that mean? Whatever.
1: It could be fine.
2: I'm not putting it past them to pull that off after how Green Bay looked last week.
0: Thank you.
1: Green Bay's been not good. The Ravens will kill them. The Saints game is going to be fun as hell.
0: Yeah, I think that will be. That'll be a good Monday Night Football game.
1: Falcons Saints is going to be fun as hell. That's going to be a great game.
0: I think so.
1: I don't know if it's going to be good because it's going to be like 60 points. But that's going to be a fun game.
0: Yeah.
1: Because the Saints are fun.
0: I agree.
1: And the Falcons don't have a defense.
0: It's now time for the Defensive Player of the Week, brought to you by Navy Federal Credit Union, proudly serving all branches of the armed services, veterans, and their families. 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Our members are the mission. Abdallah, for week two in the NFL, who are you selecting for the Defensive Player of the Week?
1: I'm going to give you Aaron Donald because I just gave you the stat.
0: Wow.
1: I just gave you the stat in the break that he had the highest pass rush win rate amongst defensive tackles, amongst interior linemen this week.
0: I told you earlier in the show that he did nothing.
1: He had the highest pass rush win rate among defensive interior linemen with a minimum of 15 pass rush snaps. That's according to the much maligned Pro Football Focus.
0: Oh, that publication, we're going with that now?
1: I am just giving you the facts.
0: Okay.
1: People love pass rush win rate.
0: Yes, they do.
1: And I can't tell you I got to give you the source. Okay. I got to give you the bibliography.
0: All right, so Aaron Donald, the Defensive Player of the Week, his first game back in what, 2 years?
1: Two and a half years? Yeah.
0: First time back. Defensive Player of the Week, brought to you by Navy Federal Credit Union, proudly serving all branches of the armed services, veterans, and their families. Learn more at NavyFederal.org. Our members are the mission. So there you go. Aaron Donald is the Defensive Player of the Week.
1: How about that? Pass rush win rate.
0: That's great.
1: Y'all love it, but if I oh my God, he had the best pass rush win rate. Where'd you get it? Pro Football Focus. Get out of here!
0: Boo!
1: Boo!
0: Is it time to have an honest conversation about two stars from last night's game? We'll explain that coming up next on Westwood One Sports.
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18: This is Black and Abdallah on Westwood One Sports. Here's Chris Black and Adam Abdallah.
0: Live from Chicago, hanging out with you until 3 Eastern. Black and Abdallah here on Westwood One Sports. Last night, the Rams beat the Giants 28-6. Abdallah, are we giving enough credit to Matthew Stafford and Davante Adams? Both had fantastic games last night. You and I feel like we're on the forefront of always celebrating Stafford, always entering him into the conversation of the best quarterbacks we've seen. And of course, there's different levels to it, right? Like, as of right now, those who are active in the NFL, Stafford's towards the top. I'm not ready to put Stafford into the conversations of the past greats like Marino or Rodgers in his heyday, or even some of the others like Steve

0: is ahead of him on the list. Larry Fitzgerald is sixth. He's two ahead. So Adams will pass Fitzgerald, I'm assuming, within the next month or so. Mm-hmm. Marvin Harrison is fifth. He's at 128. So Adams can certainly catch Harrison this season. Fourth is Chris Carter at 130. That also is doable, right? Davante Adams, if he has 11 touchdown catches this year, which that would be pushing it. It would be pushing it.
1: Yeah,
0: it would be a great season if he was able to do it. I don't think it's likely, but in two seasons, if he plays 2 years, he could get there.
1: Yeah, the problem is that this...
0: problem is Puka Nacua is coming back.
1: Yeah, Puka's coming
0: back. That's also the problem.
1: He had 14 touchdowns last year. Like, it's certainly doable.
0: Okay, so it's doable. So Chris Carter is in sight at four. Mm-hmm. Number three is Terrell Owens at 153. So that would take some time to get to 153. Yeah. It doesn't seem very likely. Randy Moss at number two at 156. And then Jerry Rice, the greatest of all time, mm-hmm. at 197.
1: And don't forget, lest we forget, they wanted to trade him. They wanted to trade Davante Adams.
0: Oh, yeah, in the offseason.
1: They wanted A.J. Brown.
0: Yeah.
1: The Rams wanted A.J. Brown in the offseason and almost got rid of Davante Adams.
0: And the active player that's behind Adams would be Mike Evans. He's 10th all time at 109.
1: Wow. We know that the substation.
0: Yes, in the substation. You think the substation's
1: not going to allow that.
0: We'll get...
1: Get right back over here. It's going to do the scorpion from Mortal Kombat. He's going to be running towards the end zone. He's going to be thinking he's getting that record. Get back over here.
0: It's Blocking Abdallah here on Westwood One Sports and the Westwood One Sports app. So much talk of the 2-0 teams and the 0-2 teams. What about the teams who have started this season at 1-1? Who's going in what direction? We'll take a look at that next in Power Rankings with Raj. The football season is heating up, and DraftKings is now live in all 50 states.
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9: A nice Tuesday across northeastern Oklahoma. Skies becoming mostly sunny and northeast wind. A high of 84 in Tulsa. Once again, it will be several degrees warmer than that in southeastern Oklahoma. Cooling off nicely Wednesday morning, a low of 62 in Tulsa, but upper 50s to the north of the metro. A high of 88 Wednesday. For the Bob Mills Weather Center, I'm News on 6 meteorologist Stephen Nairns.
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0: sources are telling the NFL Network. Mm-hmm. Caleb Williams is week to week with a hamstring injury. Unlikely to play on Monday night. Case Keenum would be the starter for the Chicago Bears against the Eagles if Bajent can't play.
1: And that moved the line an entire point.
0: Yeah, and our first reaction to that game, Abdallah, was you don't want Case Keenum playing.
1: Yep.
0: Case Keenum, from everything we've gathered here in Chicago, is great for the room.
1: Mm-hmm.
0: You don't want him starting any games at all this upcoming season. So Chicago hosting Philadelphia, 8:15 Eastern, Monday Night Football. Eagles are the favorite by 4.5 points.
1: Yep, and
0: I would lean towards the Eagles early.
1: I'm not touching it.
0: Yeah, that's
1: because I don't know who's going to start, so I'm not touching it, and I would maybe take the under.
0: There you go. Early lines here on a Tuesday as we get set for week 3 in the NFL. It's Black and Abdallah on Westwood One Sports and the Westwood One Sports app. Are we seeing the last games of an all-time pairing? We'll explain that coming up next.
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1: 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Jim Rome coming up in 10 minutes right here on Westwood One Sports. We have breaking news. Breaking news in the NFL per Adam Schefter. Further testing today revealed Giants quarterback Jackson Dart. His knee injury is worse than initially thought. The team and Dart now are facing the possibility of season-ending knee surgery. Sources tell ESPN. Of all the quarterbacks injured, suffered in week two, Dart's is turning out to easily be the most significant per Adam Schefter. So that's the latest news of the last 5 minutes, is that Jackson Dart has a serious knee injury that was suffered last night against the Rams. In the contest, he obviously left the game last night after the MRI. It looks as if things are way worse than they expected. Last night, he was trying to get back into the game. There were the reports in game that the Giants had to keep him out, take his jersey away from him, because he was trying to get back into the game last night. So the breaking news in the NFL in the last 5 minutes, Jackson Dart suffers a knee injury last night, and it's worse than anticipated. And the possibility of season-ending knee surgery is now on the table for Jackson Dart, which is a terrible blow for the Giants based on what we saw last week. Last week, the Giants were one of the best stories of the league in week one. They win at home against the Cowboys, and Jackson Dart, the young quarterback in year two, looked like he's taking steps developing for the future. Looks like maybe this guy could be one of those guys who could be a starter for a long time for a franchise.
2: Mm-hmm.
1: And then they get to this season and this week, and now you have the possibility where he might be out for the rest of the year.
2: Yeah, and when we talked about it just being a couple weeks, Jameis Winston being your backup, facing the Titans, Cardinals, and Commanders for a few weeks, that's not that daunting. If you got Jackson Dart back by the time you face the Saints, the Texans, the Eagles, that's not as bad. But now, if this is season-ending or you're not getting him back until December, the season's essentially over.
1: Yeah, it really is, which really stinks for the Giants, because it did feel like the culture was changing.
2: Mm-hmm.
1: And there was a new enthusiasm around Big Blue, right? Like,
2: yeah.
1: Like it was the way that, and even last night, their defense showed up.
2: Yeah.
1: Created some turnovers. Mm-hmm. And yeah, I mean, the game was 22 points at the end, but I would feel good as a Giants fan coming into this week if you still had your quarterback.
2: Yeah.
1: But now, and if it's Jameis Winston for the rest of the season and Jackson Dart's out for the entire season, that's really a gut punch.
2: It is for the season. I still think that if you're a Giants fan, that the second run of Harbaugh as a head coach looks like it's going to work.
1: Oh, really?
2: No one said it wasn't going to.
1: I think you and I debated many times this summer.
2: No. I never said, I'm telling you, he's not going
1: to win. Whether or not it would work.
2: He's not winning a Super Bowl there. He's going to change the culture.
1: Oh, you got to get a quarterback.
2: Yeah. Oh, you don't like Jackson Dart?
1: Are they in
2: a quarterback sweepstakes now?
1: I would say this. Of the young quarterbacks of the last 2 or 3 years, I liked Jackson Dart more than J.J. McCarthy, more than Penix. You know, I think he was right behind that group from 2 years ago, mm-hmm. with Jane Daniels, Bo Nix, Drake May, and Caleb Williams. I think he had a chance. I'm not going to say that I, you know what? I'll tell you this. I kind of like Jackson Dart a little bit more than Cam Ward from what I've seen.
2: If they're drafting, not after last week, if they're drafting in the top five, are they taking a quarterback?
1: I don't think so. No, I think you rehab, and if he's out for the season, if he gets a knee surgery, you continue to add to the defense, skill position players, you do that. You have a quarterback who's shown you enough that's worth investing in. Yeah, quarterbacks can play for 20 years. You know, if you just miss one season, that's just 1 year.
2: Mm-hmm. Missed a lot of time last year, too.
1: So, I mean, well, that was concussion stuff.
2: It's 2 years
1: in
2: a row
1: now.
2: That,
1: to me, is different, though. That's playing a smarter style of football.
2: Which he's said he's not going to do.
1: Well, maybe a knee injury would then lead him to not be as athletic, not as willing to leave the pocket as much.
2: It's tough to come back from knee injuries.
1: All right, Abdallah here as we end the show wants the Giants to quit.
2: No.
1: I think that's what you're saying.
2: That's
1: you want,
2: not what
1: you
2: I'm
1: want
2: saying.
1: The Giants to quit, I'm just and you saying want them to mail it in for the rest of the
2: it's
1: year.
2: It's more than likely they're going to have a top five pick than make the for the playoffs, and you know it.
1: Yeah, things are not good. I'll tell you that right now. Jameis Winston is their starter for the rest of the season. That's not good. The latest news from the last 10 minutes is that Jackson Dart, his knee injury, is worse than was what was expecting. And it might be season-ending surgery for Jackson Dart and the Giants. Jim Rome will have more on this story right here on Westwood One Sports next.
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to the Jim Rome Show. I'm Jim Rome. 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Nice to be here. 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
8: A nice Tuesday across northeastern Oklahoma. Skies becoming mostly sunny and northeast wind. A high of 84 in Tulsa. Once again, it will be several degrees warmer than that in southeastern Oklahoma. Cooling off nicely Wednesday morning, a low of 62 in Tulsa, but upper 50s to the north of the metro. A high of 88 Wednesday. For the Bob Mills Weather Center, I'm News on 6 meteorologist Stephen Nairns.
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0: All right, welcome back. I'm Jim Rome. Hey there. I have never been so happy to see me, and normally I'm not that happy to see me.
1: Hi.
0: You know, it's funny. People say this in this business a lot. This is not uncommon. From radio people.

0: is now a caricature of himself. I mean, he has long been, right? Because his second dart went to that tent, immediately the conversation began about how, yeah, but Jameis is one of the best backups in the NFL. No, he's not. No, he's not. He's one of the funniest guys in the NFL. He's one of the wackiest guys and goofiest guys in the NFL. Jameis Winston is not one of the best backups in the NFL. Did you watch that game last night? My man did not seem that prepared. And I don't want to hear about how, yeah, but he just got thrown right in there. Yes, but how many reps did he really get in the preseason? He's freaking Jameis Winston. He's been in the league like 11 years. He's a former number one pick overall. What do you mean he wasn't ready? He didn't seem ready mentally or physically. Let me tell you something. If you're the backup quarterback to Jackson Dart, you sure as hell better be ready. Jackson Dart spends as much time in that tent as he does out of it. How can you not be ready if you're a backup quarterback to Jackson Dart? Of course you have to be ready. You backup Jackson Dart. So now what? Now what do the Giants do? And Mark Mota, come on, Rome. Now you're back? Signed Joe in the OC. Wore Rachel in Houston. Easy,
1: come
0: Mark.
1: On, Rachel, shave your back.
0: You know, Joe in the OC is not back. I'm back. I'm back. Joe in the OC is not back. I've not heard from Joe in the OC in years and years and years and years. All right, hour number two, straight ahead. We are still here. The stream is up. We are live. Find your way in. Hit me up. Also, next hour.
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9: It's been a beautiful first day of fall. Hope you have a chance to enjoy the rest of the evening. We're looking for lows tonight, dropping down to a cool 63, sunshine 88 for tomorrow, east winds of about 10 to 15 miles per hour, so another good day. Thursday's a little bit warmer. We'll be about 63, 64 in the morning and near 90 in the afternoon, about 91 on Friday, so those high school games a little warm for Friday night. If you're waiting on rain, we'll have to wait. Slight chance Saturday night, better chance early next week. From News on 6, I'm meteorologist Travis Meyer.
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0: in college football. So, no, what I'm not going to say, though, is see, Lane did it again. Lane made another terrible mistake. Lane should have stayed exactly where he was. No, Lane is exactly where he should be. He loves that they'll let him be him. Now, I'm not saying that Ole Miss wouldn't let him be him. They did. Lane found a place, though, where there are more resources and more money and more of everything he wants. The governor is involved. Effectively, LSU has more to offer him than Ole Miss. How do you say that, Rome? Ole Miss just kicked his ass this year, right now. But if you're looking farther down the road, I'm still going to say that's the right place for him. But you know what? Good for Ole Miss. Good for them kicking his ass. That had to feel great. But no, I would not say he made a mistake. I would not put it this way. I would not say he, quote, bet on the wrong horse. He still has a better runner in LSU. Stay tuned.
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10: Roto-Rooter presents... The Raving. Once upon a midnight dreary, while I pondered weak and weary over many a quaint and curious volume of forgotten lore, while I nodded in the hushing, suddenly there came a rushing as of someone slowly flushing water across my chamber floor. Only this and nothing more. Eagerly I wished the morrow, vainly I had sought to borrow plungers to relieve my sorrow, mops to dry the soggy floor. I slowed it down and nothing more. Ankle deep in water standing long, I stood there wheezing, panting, weeping, cursing curses that no mortal ever cursed before. As the mess was slow subsiding, my thoughts were strong to go a-riding, to dry my troubled clothes, perhaps to find a liquor store. I jumped astride my motor scooter, a big black bird screamed, Roto-Rooter!
11: And away go troubles down the drain.
10: Ah, yes, Roto-Rooter, why didn't I think of that before? There more comfort, nevermore. Thank you.
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2: 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And just like that, are the Rams back on their track to the Super Bowl? 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
12: It's been a beautiful first day of fall. Hope you have a chance to enjoy the rest of the evening. We're looking for lows tonight, dropping down to a cool 63. Sunshine, 88 for tomorrow. East winds of about 10 to 15 miles per hour. So another good day. Thursday's a little bit warmer. We'll be about 63, 64 in the morning and near 90 in the afternoon. About 91 on Friday. So those high school games, a little warm for Friday night. If you're waiting on rain, we'll have to wait. Slight chance Saturday night. Better chance early next week. From News on 6, I'm meteorologist Travis Meyer.
11: 1170 AM News on 6 Now traffic from the Classic Chevrolet in Owosso Traffic Center.
13: Highway 11 looking pretty good from Tulsa International at Pine. Traffic slows down approaching 244 southbound on 75. It is now stop and go leading into the one available lane at Roadwork at 96th and Jinx. I'm Randy Fuller with Oklahoma's Own Traffic.
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3: 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A comprehensive eye exam is essential to the detection of vision problems. 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
7: Highway 11 looking pretty good for Tulsa International. At Pine, traffic slows down approaching 244. Southbound on 75. It is now stop and go leading into the one available lane at Roadwork at 96th and Jinx. I'm Randy Fuller with Oklahoma's Own Traffic.
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0: I'm like, holy crap, Apple. How many times have you done this? It was not a good experience. Yeah, but I'm rocking the burgundy and already wondering if that was a mistake. Anyway, there you go. There's the Apple story. Bella, are you happy with that? Now we're done. It's been a day.
1: Now I'm done.
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0: Look, I know you're irked. I know you're dismayed. I know you're in a very bad place right now, dark place. But again, yeah, the Knicks still won, and that was during the calendar year. So you're still riding that high. You're still, you know, living up the greatest victory you probably witnessed in your young life. And you got many, many years to live. So, you know, the Giants may be able to rectify things. Not going to be this year, but sometime during the John Harbaugh era, I think they'll get to the promised land and maybe hoist the Lombardi Trophy in the end. We'll see about the Yankees. They're always in it every single year because they shell out big buckaroos. And we're going to see, you know, what the baseball finances are come next season if we do have a season. But still, all hope is not quite lost just yet for the G-Men. Let me remind you, Cam Ward, Jacoby Brissett, and Marcus Mariota. Those are your next three quarterback matchups. And I know the spread at BetMGM's come tumbling down the mountainside today based on the Jackson Dart news. The Giants went from -6.5 to -3. But it's the Tennessee Titans. They're awful. They're terrible. They're easily exploitable. All you got to do is have a somewhat competent quarterback under center. I think Jameis can be that guy. Just hand the damn rock off to Cam Scataboo, and he's going to bully his way to 100 yards, a touchdown, and a dub. Keep the faith, man. Keep the faith with your G-men. It ain't over yet.
1: Brad, I love Brad's like the parent to the kid that one of their friends in school when they're like 10 tells them, hey, you know, Santa Claus isn't real. And they come home crying and the parents are like, no, Santa's real, honey. Brad's like, no, Pat, I'm sure John Harbaugh and the Giants can win a Super Bowl at some point. I'm sure, you know, the Yankees always spend money. Thanks, Brad. I appreciate it, man. Thank you.
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1: Yeah, 310-840-4910. We want to hear from you. Is there any hope for the Giants after Jackson Dart is now reportedly staring down the barrel of season-ending surgery? 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Well, it's pretty bleak for me and my team for the rest of the season, but at least for this week, it's pretty bleak for Brad's team. We'll talk about the latest going on with the Chicago Bears and their quarterback situation on Sunday or on Monday night. 310-840-4910. He's Brad Evans. I'm Pat Boyle. We're just getting rolling here on this Tuesday. A lot of positivity ahead. 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
4: The Rams needed a response and got one with a Monday night win over the Giants. 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
16: It's been a beautiful first day of fall. Hope you have a chance to enjoy the rest of the evening. We're looking for lows tonight, dropping down to a cool 63, sunshine 88 for tomorrow. East winds of about 10 to 15 miles per hour, so another good day. Thursday's a little bit warmer. We'll be about 63, 64 in the morning and near 90 in the afternoon, about 91 on Friday. So those high school games, a little warm for Friday night. If you're waiting on rain, we'll have to wait. Slight chance Saturday night. Better chance early next week. From News on 6, I'm meteorologist Travis Meyer.
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17: Have occasional slowdowns as you head out of downtown eastbound on the BA from Utica to Lynn Lane and Broken Arrow. It's a 20-minute trip. Also eastbound on the Creek Turnpike, there are delays at the transition with 169. I'm Randy Fuller with Oklahoma's Own Traffic.
15: Bet MGM tonight, weeknights from 5 to 10 on Oklahoma's Own 1170 AM News on 6 now. 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
1: Welcome on back, BetMGM tonight, Westwood One Sports. He's Brad Evans, I'm Pat Boyle. Phone number to join the show, 310-840-4910. Tough day, tough day for me. Giants fan, Yankees fan, Jackson Dart, likely done for the year. Aaron Judge, likely done for the year. We move forward, though, right? All right, you want to call in?
0: 310-840-4910.
1: Do the Giants have any hope without Jackson Dart? We'll get to your text messages as well, because we got a couple that poured in there in the opening segment. But Brad, it's not just all about me and Jackson Dart and the Giants today, because we did get plenty of other quarterback news, including for your Chicago Bears. So first off, with the Caleb Williams timeline, Ian Rappaport was on Pat McAfee and did mention that a timetable would most likely be 2 to 4 weeks for that hamstring injury that he suffered on Sunday. But more importantly, for this upcoming game on Monday night against the Eagles, you guys were all excited. All right, Tyson Bagent looked terrible on Sunday, but hey, just like Jameis Winston now. He'll have a full week to prepare. I know a lot of Bears fans believe in the Bajancy as a backup. But all of a sudden, out of nowhere, today, he's in concussion protocol. And if he's not cleared by Monday, it'll be the ghost of Case Keenum who will start for your Chicago Bears. Brad, your reaction to the plethora of Bears QB news we got today?
0: Yeah, it's rather unfathomable that we might have to turn to a guy, I think, that was born in the Mesozoic, and that being Case Keenum. I mean, he's ancient. I had to look up his age. I thought he was like, I don't know, roughly 47, 48 years old. But no, he's actually 38. You know, a guy that's been around the league for a long time, very well respected behind the scenes, and has had some decent seasons when called upon in a pinch. He's got 66 career starts. And in those career starts, you know, a respectable 62.3% completion rate, very good 77 to 51 touchdown interception split. But on the downside, a bit of a nickel and dimer, doesn't have a big arm, doesn't really uncork often down the field, only an 84.5 passer rating in those 66 career starts. So it's going to be a lot of handoffs to the 1-2 punch on the ground and DeAndre Swift, the common un guy, which Philadelphia knows and certainly doesn't love. Because remember last season, that dynamic duo ran roughshod over Fly Eagles Fly on the road. And it's going to have to be a similar formula and a similar level of success, I think, for the Bears to emerge victorious on Monday night. But remember, folks, that is Monday night. So the Super Bajant Man will have an extra day to try to clear concussion protocol. But, yeah, chances are strong. It's going to be Case Keenum at the controls. I'm not writing the Bears off completely. I might see a heavy dose of the short field of passes designed for Luther Burden on some quick screens. Maybe they'll actually get Colson Lovell involved. Maybe he'll actually catch more than one damn ball in the stupid game. But, again, I expect a heavy, heavy dose of DeAndre Swift and common un guy on the ground. And those guys easily capable of rolling up 200-plus yards together as a tandem against his Eagles front, provided the Bears' offensive line plays at the top five level that I think they're capable of playing at, and we didn't see it last week.
1: No, no, you didn't at all. I mean, again, from 59 points, then down to 3 points. Yeah, again, and I was at that game on Black Friday last year at the Link where the Bears, like you said, just completely ran over the Eagles. And I was like, I was trying my damnedest not to just erupt with every first down that they got as a Giants fan around a bunch of Eagles fans. But I did splurge on those tickets for my girlfriend last year. So we were like 13 rows back in the end zone. And if I did start celebrating every Bears run and touchdown and first down, I probably would have not made it out of that stadium alive.
0: No.
1: So I just kept quiet.
0: No, you
1: wouldn't. I was quietly enjoying every single Bears first down in that game last year. So yeah, you have the blueprint, you have the formula, but here's the thing, you know, even last year, I mean, that was the back half of the season. Like Caleb Williams was turning into your franchise quarterback. And so you did have to respect that. If the Eagles don't respect Case Keenum and they put nine guys in the freaking box, you know, a nine-man front like the Rams were doing to the Giants in that second half last night, then what happens? Then what happens? Like, there is a lot of pressure on Ben Johnson's shoulders now on Monday night to deliver in case the Eagles say, Vic Fangio says, hey, screw you, buddy. Try to run through nine guys first. And if you can, hats off to you. But if not, you're going to have to find a way to throw the football. And yeah, I mean, Brad, what's the drop off in your opinion? How many points do the Bears score if it's Tyson Bajant versus Case Keenum? Because that's, I mean, again, there is going to be points in that game on Monday night where the Bears will inevitably have to throw for first downs.
0: Well, look, I wasn't really convinced that Bajant was going to light the world on fire by any stretch of the imagination. There are a lot of Bears fans, at least a subsection of them, that believe in the Super Bajant Man having just celestial powers in his back pocket. We didn't witness that in the limited snaps that he played in the rain-soaked conditions there at Soldier Field last week. I mean, he couldn't really grip the football and spin or the ball accurately. Hell, he couldn't even get the ball out of his hands on that last play of the game in which the Bears could have won it there in regulation. So, you know, you got to pump the brakes on Bajant, even if he is cleared in time. I do have some reservations about his overall game. Case Keenum has seen every single thing thrown at him imaginable, because he's been in the league, again, roughly 10,000 years. And as I mentioned before, look, they could overload the box. It's still a helmet-on-helmet game. And if the Bears can win the battle in the trenches, they will have the upper hand. And they could easily gain that, because here's, you know, I know it's only two.

0: game sample size, but facts are the facts. The Philadelphia Eagles have been more like parakeets defending the run here in the trenches. They are number 27 in EPA per rush, again, after two games. So if the Bears can really establish themselves, yeah, establish a run. It sounds cliche, but it certainly applies in this instance. They will have success.
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9: Have occasional slowdowns as you head out of downtown eastbound on the BA from Utica to Lynn Lane and Broken Arrow. It's a 20-minute trip. Also eastbound on the Creek Turnpike, there are delays at the transition with 169. I'm Randy Fuller with Oklahoma's own traffic.
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7: Roto-Rooter presents The Raving. Once upon a midnight dreary, while I pondered weak and weary over many a quaint and curious volume of forgotten lore, while I nodded in the hushing, suddenly there came a rushing as of someone slowly flushing water across my chamber floor. Only this and nothing more. Eagerly I wished the morrow. Vainly I had sought to borrow plungers to relieve my sorrow, mops to dry the soggy floor. I slowed it down and nothing more. Ankle deep in water standing long, I stood there wheezing, panting, weeping, cursing curses that no mortal ever cursed before. As the mess was slow subsiding, my thoughts were strong to go a-riding, to dry my troubled clothes, perhaps to find a liquor store. I jumped astride my motor scooter. A big black bird screamed, "Roto-Rooter!"
8: And away go troubles down the drain.
7: Ah, yes, Roto-Rooter, why didn't I think of that before? There more comfort, nevermore. Thank you.
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8: 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The Oklahoma weather experts. Exclusively on 1170 News on 6 Now.
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1: Welcome on back. BetMGM Tonight, Westwood One Sports. He's Brad Evans. I'm Pat Boyle. Phone number to join the show, 310-840-4910. Huge shout out to our guy Nick Costos for joining us last segment. All right, let's get to NFL fantasy finds. The waiver wire, get your moves in, but not before you hear this segment here. The following are all players under 50% rostered in Yahoo leagues. Brad, a lot of people need quarterbacks. Yours truly included, because I had Jackson Dart. I need a QB. Who is the quarterback stream of the week, in your opinion?
2: I think it's going to be Sam Darnold because he got a clean bill of health. And as long as he practices A-OK this week, I think he's going to return to action for the Seattle matchup on the road against the Washington Commanders. They're number 29 in dropback EPA defense. They've also allowed the Commanders the third most fantasy points to the quarterback position. They've already given up 241 pass yards per game and 7 total touchdowns. So I think Sam Darnold will be that dude. He could get 20 and 25 fantasy points if you plug and play him in this week.
1: All right, beautiful. Now, by the way, I don't know how many leagues this is a thing, but in my league, Kyler Murray is available. Do you think I should go Kyler Murray? Yeah, Kyler Murray. There's Kyler Murray and CJ Stroud available. I was torn between the two.
2: No reason to be torn whatsoever. Kyler Murray runs more. Kyler Murray has 4 more upside. Why? He's throwing to a healthy WR1, and that being Justin Jefferson.
1: Okay. All right. Tell me about a couple of running backs here that are really low percentage roster spots that you think could be definitely worth adding to your team this week.
2: Get Jonah Coleman now. It's only a matter of time. He's going to be the main man in the Mile High City for the Denver Broncos. J.K. Dobbins, this sounds like he is going to be good. He's got a hamstring / cramps issue that he was fighting through last week, but he's been largely ineffective through 2 games. R.J. Harvey's got the hammy, but he's not healthy. Again, Coleman, I think, is going to get more run. He scored a touchdown last week. I know the advanced analytics profile is rather ugly, but he's only 20-some% roster right now, so we got a $100 fab budget. Spend 15 to 20 and thank me later. He's going to be an RB2 through and through at some point this season. I think that opportunity is going to come soon. Emmanuel Wilson of Seattle, worth about $3 to $5. He got some heavy run after Jadarian Price exited with a shoulder injury. It sounds like Price is going to be back in action, though it's far from a guarantee after minor practice reports. But Wilson is a big body guy. They trust him at the goal line. He is going to have a role in a full-blown RBVC in Seattle no matter what. So nice running back depth to have in case the injury amp does snack on some of their appendages in that Seattle backfield before Charbonnet returns.
1: All right, and finally, Brad, 20 seconds or less. Any other players, including a guy that's already got, what, 3 touchdowns on the season? Do you take a chance on Darren Waller?
2: I do. Waller the Baller is back. If you need a tight end, he's not going to go anywhere. He's running a route around 80% of the snaps played. He's worth $3 to $5. And Denzel Boston, only 33% roster of the Cleveland Browns. Big play receiver outside the number 7 to 12 in my mind. His role is only going to improve, and he's going to deliver steady statistical results here in the next few weeks.
1: All right, you heard the man. You heard the fantasy expert Brad Evans saying you must get Jonah Coleman, Denzel Boston worth an add, the Cleveland Browns receiver, Emmanuel Wilson, Seahawks running back, and Darren Waller is the real deal, Holyfield. When we come back, we'll spice up the mood a little bit. The list!
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10: they need a good night's sleep. 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